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Sweetheart, I've been trying so hard to get over you. Just simply can't. 'Cause the love we shared through the years meant so much to me. All I'm looking for is just a serious relationship. Someone I can hold all my life. Why don't you give me that commitment?

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1: 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Welcome aboard to another edition of Easy Rhythms. 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At the whole graduation march, you know, I announced it, I made a bunch of noise about it. We're going to do it next week because last day of school in Kansas City, Kansas is sometime next week, but I know it's May 27th on the Missouri side in KCPS. Either way, so we might as well just start this thing off on a Mental Health Awareness Month. Those of you trying to keep him going crazy, Casey and JoJo's got a little sub for you to start us off. It's Easy Rhythms.

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If you think you're going at your head, you have mental problems and it's driving you to the edge, 988's the number to call. Just saying. New stuff from Victoria Monet. This one's called Let Me. And it's new stuff you heard first right here on One Kansas City Radio.

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A little Remember When song for all you folks celebrating a 10-year reunion this summer. Remember the beginnings of Bryce and Tiller. It's Exchange on One Kansas City Radio 100.1 FM. Sampling another Remember When from 98. See if you can guess which one it is.

0: Bryson Tiller, the man that put Kentucky on the map in the 10s and now the 20s. Still going strong with Exchange. Another song for the 10-year reunions coming up this summer, 2026. That one, of course, from early 2016. It's One Kansas City Radio, 100.1 FM. We're supposed to do a big Remember When graduation march. We're going to go through all the classes. We're going to do that next week. I thought Kansas City Public Schools got out of school and KCK Public Schools got out of school this weekend because the graduation ceremonies were this weekend. Not quite. You still got another week to go, maybe a week and a half if you're on the Missouri side. Lisa Keith before that, back to the school year of 93-94, and that was Better Than You. Her Victoria Monet, her latest Let Me, nice song from her. Little Anthony and the Imperials, and that was Going Out of My Head. In honor of Mental Health Awareness Week, we also start off the set with Crazy from Casey and JoJo. You know, mental health, you know, sometimes when you can't get a hold of it, you can't get a hold of your mental health, you know, it'll make you crazy. And thankfully, there's a few more solutions now than there were back in the 80s and 90s. Glad to be with you on a Saturday morning. I literally came up with this playlist in about 30 minutes. I rolled out of bed, as you can tell. You know, the shirt's a little bit too tight. I used to wear a large, but lots of meat and lots of sugary beverages later, and you got yourself the result you got. Anyway, another great Saturday morning. Last weekend for the Tauruses to celebrate their birthdays. Geminis, it's your turn next week as we kick off another long set of songs. We're going to do a couple of them remembering your prom. Some of the slow dances you might have slow danced to. You know, maybe you were trying to put your hands somewhere you weren't supposed to. Well, we can all remember when now.
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on Kansas City Radio, 100.1 FM. The skies are going to hiss with that fire. 5-5 fire, Saturday, 86. That's today for a high low of 69 with that three-day urban core cast. Chance of rain overnight, Sunday, high of 85, low of 68. Monday, Channel 5's calling this first warn. It's rain. Right.

101.1 FM. That's a slow dancing prom song if I've ever heard one. Baltimore's own Drew Hills. We hit you with the number one song in the R&B charts this week. Elijah Connor's his name, and that's More Than a Friend. Weren't we all trying to be that at one point or another? Twan Kansas City Radio, 100.1 FM. Third Friday's coming. Tell you about that later.

0: One Kansas City Radio, 100.1 FM, and a song that fits right in there with the tail end of last century. Elijah Connor, nice song from him. It's the number one adult R&B song this week as we speak. That's More Than a Friend, Drew Hill. Song that was actually popular in the late 90s. These are the times. We remember when, you know, prom season's been over for a month or two. You know, they just keep pushing it up forward and forward and forward until everyone's freezing during prom season. And I guess parents have a reason for that. There's a better reason to cover up and, you know, protecting innocence and all that stuff. Yeah, E.J. Jones before that and Gas Station Love. Heard Luther Vandross and If This World Were Mine, a song that would later be sampled by Kendrick Lamar. For one of his big hits, I think SZA was part of that one as well. And Keisha Cole started off that set from 2006, a song that would later be sampled by Glorilla for her big hit Typa, and that song was Love. I remember hearing it in the closing throes of a night shift. They were getting ready to close down the Chipotle down on Sterling Avenue. My girlfriend and I were dining at the time, and I've had that song, you know, in and out, stuck in my head ever since then. Third Fridays are coming, and that would be May 22nd. No, it isn't, because it's over. And I'm realizing that I'm speaking about this in past tense. Friday evening, 6 to 9, in case you missed it yesterday, the Creative Spark Gallery at Inglewood Row. It's the Inglewood District in Independence, Missouri. If you drive down Winter Avenue, a lot of art galleries out there. There's the Inglewood Arts Center. There's a puppetry center. A couple of historic landmarks. There's a big gathering there every third Friday. Shout out to those that made it happen. But there's a lady named Polly Alice McCann, who's the creative director at Creative Spark Gallery, who had a lot of things to display, and I think she will this coming Saturday as well as we get ready for Memorial Day weekend. She and I used to do a show together called Ketchupedia Poetry Radio 5 years ago. And a talk show all about poetry and any other tangent I would have snuck in there. Let's just kick off another long set of songs. Two songs from Neo, one from the old, another from the present time. How about one from the old from 07?
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on Kansas City Radio 100.1 FM. The Kansas City Mavericks could close this series out and be Mountain Division champions if they could just finish off the Allen Americans. They're going to be down there in Texas May 16th. That's today, 7 p.m. We'll see if they can wrap it up. Our boys in orange are looking strong. It's NER.

Kansas City Radio 100.1 FM. There's now hand motions to go with that last song. New stuff from Neo. It's Up, Out, and Gone as we take it back to 1988. Trying to give you the best that I got, but sometimes I haven't drank enough sweet tea and gotten enough cookies in

Kansas City Radio 100.1 FM with Anita Baker wrapping up that set from her second album, Giving You the Best That I Got. Can't really say that about the Royals right now. So what's the record? 19-26, 6-16 away. That's the worst away record in the league. Go figure. Heard new stuff from Neo that's Up, Out, and Gone. Hey, you point up the finger, and then you hitchhike, and then you wave bye-bye. That's how you do the Up, Out, and Gone dance.

0: Another song to make you want to dance, She Wants to Move from 2004. That was N.E.R.D. James Brown, another slow one. That was Try Me. And starting off the set, Sexy Love, 2007. Another one from the great Neo. Join us next week where your music will still be moving easy. And I promise you, it will be the Easy Rhythms graduation marks. All the sixes and ones of classes leading up to the last set being dedicated to the class of 26. Dubby shows up next. Got to make way. Join us next week where your music will still be moving easy, but until then, we're easily moving along. Easy Rhythms.
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0: 988 is the new three-digit number for call, text, or chat that connects people to the existing National Suicide Prevention Lifeline, where compassionate, accessible care and support are available for anyone experiencing mental health-related distress. People can use 988 if they are having thoughts of suicide, mental health or substance abuse crises, or any other kind of emotional distress. 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
2: 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Hey! 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

Yo, C. Yo, we need to get out and do something, man. Got all these hot cars and hot cribs. Ain't got nobody to share it with, baby. You know what I mean? Let's go.

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0: The word yes. One habit that you must adopt is saying no when you need to. Saying yes to that which brings us closer to our goals is important. However, remember that yes is a word that can be loaded with responsibility, work, and time. Saying yes to everything can lead you down a path of stress and frustration. In the times when you feel like you're doing busy work, it is often a result of saying yes too much. Sure, we all have obligations, but keeping your peace is only possible when you suitably manage your commitments. If you don't seem to respect the value of your time, then why would anybody else? You have to stop saying yes when you want to say no. Yeah, it may be tough, but you can't always be agreeable. That's how people take advantage of you. Sometimes you have to set clear boundaries.
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0: Everyone believes that it takes accomplishment after accomplishment, success after success, to reach your goals. This is a misconception. When stepping out of your comfort zone and pursuing big dreams, failures will and should be part of your journey. We all make mistakes, but again, it is about shifting your mindset away from acknowledging them as mistakes to acknowledging them as learning experiences. We have all had learning experiences, but it's how we move forward from them that makes us different. It's those learning experiences from our past that we have to acknowledge, renew, and let go of. You must understand that the past is a place of reference, not residence. The longer you dwell upon the past, the more your future becomes your present. Accept what has happened and make a decision to move forward. 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
2: He wears the shirts from New Orleans.
3: What's wrong with that? It's not bad on me.
2: All right, whatever. So
3: nothing I do is bad on me.
2: And then look who comes on TV.
3: What about them? Hey, I think they lose this game, as a matter of fact.
2: They lose the Super Bowl.
3: Who didn't?
2: The Eagles.
3: I'm talking about the 49ers.
2: Nah, they won
3: a new game?
2: Oh, okay. Nah, it's the Rams-Eagles, man.
3: All right, it's just... TV change. I wasn't even paying attention.
2: Pay attention. Hey, man, do we got to start off like this?
3: Yeah, see, that's what I'm talking about. C. Lenz, what's up, man? How are you?
4: I'm doing all right.
2: What's up, C? What's up?
3: Yeah. I just woke up. I threw on my Colorado hoodie and
4: no toothpaste.
2: Go Buffs.
3: How was everyone's week?
2: Hey, man, blessed.
3: All right.
2: You know,
3: yeah. I'm surprised you're blessed and highly favored.
4: That's always favored.
3: Yeah, okay. All right.
4: Well, you know me. I'm glad, you know. Friday, 2:40, school's out.
2: hey, we got one more week.
4: Hey, he's at 4 o'clock high that wasn't just looking at him.
2: He's at one substitute teacher that be looking at the clock ready. He only became a teacher for the summer.
4: I'm leaving when the students leave.
3: Sit down, don't say nothing.
2: Don't be nothing. You know what's going to happen though? Like that movie, the principal going to walk up to him like, we're going to need you for summer school, Mr. Day.
4: I don't know what to tell him. You're going to have to find another Mr. Day.
3: Yeah.
4: This one ain't available.
3: We got a lot to talk about on today's show. We're going to dive into the NFL schedule. Of course, that was released on Thursday. Plus, we'll talk Women's FIFA World Cup. The U.S. has got won the bid for that. I wonder, will it be coming to Kansas City? We'll dive into that. Plus, there's been some criticism against the NFL of their streaming games. I know, Mike, you have an issue with that as well. Plus, in about 30 minutes, we'll have our sneakers of the week. And we have a guest, friend of the show, Brandon Burgett, who will be joining us on the show. Coach Burgett will be joining us here in about 15 minutes. Let's get to today's headlines.
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3: All right, so the Kansas City Chiefs rank high in strength of schedule after, of course, the schedule was released. NFL schedule was released last Thursday for the 2026 season. So before the Chiefs' 2026 schedule was officially revealed on Thursday evening, the known opponents had already given us a good take on who they were going to take on this coming up season. So, of course, they have home schedule, the Broncos, Chargers, Raiders, Indianapolis, Arizona, New England, the Jets, and the 49ers. Your team, you going to that game?
2: Yeah, I told the guy who I buy tickets from, I was like, listen, I don't care what day, what weather, whatever, the Chiefs play against the 49ers. I don't care what price.
3: Oh, okay.
2: I'm going to be in there.
4: Is it out there?
2: It's December 27th, so if I don't get a suite ticket, I'm going to be in there with my 49er starter, you know, the OVO jacket.
4: It's here.
2: I'm not gonna wear an OVO jacket. OVO 49er.
3: It's gonna be 10 degrees outside. He's gonna be the only dude out there.
2: It's an OVO starter winter coat. Get your game up.
3: Excuse me. Winter coat, OVO.
2: I'm gonna wear that. And then, you know, anybody who wants to go with me that's a Chiefs fan, this is the deal. When the Chiefs lose, I got a whole trunk full of 49er hoodies, Scullies, and all that, and we're going to parade around the city, and you're going to wear that gear as a bet. Now, if the Chiefs happen to beat the 49ers, not going to happen, I'll wear some Chiefs gear or whatever.
3: Here's the thing. Here's the thing about that. He wants to be around Chiefs fans, but he's not a good sport because we all know he brought up the Super Bowl, good omen, bad omen, whatever. Mm-hmm. The last time the Chiefs played the 49ers in the Super Bowl, who won that game?
4: I believe the Chiefs won that game.
3: Yeah, and I can remember this site vividly. We walked back from the to the car. Mike pulled up. And he had nothing to say. He was distraught.
2: I was sitting there.
3: He was distraught. Like, we were talking cash to him, and he had nothing to say.
2: But you want
3: to
2: know the difference between a real friend, a great friend? They walk up talking mad crap, left me at the Airbnb or whatever on the couch, all in my feelings and stuff. But then when the Eagles beat the Chiefs, we drove back to Kansas City. I just played music, offered food. It was real nice and mellow.
4: But you're
2: whatever.
4: Not an Eagles fan either.
3: Exactly.
2: It doesn't matter. I could have took
3: that. Yeah, no dog in the fight.
4: You had no dog in the fight.
2: I could have took that opportunity to gloat, you know, stand up.
4: Well, how are you gloating on a team that's not yours?
3: Exactly. Because that's just...
4: If your team is not in it, then you should go for the Chiefs, like I did.
2: What?
4: I have to go for the Chiefs. I don't have to do nothing
2: but just pay taxes and be black, brother. Come on, next topic.
3: All right, man. That's the thing. He predicts the fall off, and people have predicted the fall off from this team in the NFL for the last umpteen years, right? Yeah. And the Chiefs have won for the past decade.
2: Chiefs have done well. Chiefs have done well. I think those new rookies that they picked up should be a great addition. The projection of Pat Mahomes playing week one seems to be very a lot of optimism on that side or whatever. Denver is a very, very tough start. I mean, they won a division last year. They had one of the best defenses ever. I think they was a Bo Nix injury away from being replacing the New England Patriots in the Super Bowl. They added some great pieces. J.K. Dobbins is going to come back healthy. R.J. Harvey's going to be in his second year. They got a good receiving core. Bo Nix is going to have another year under Sean Payton, and they still have a Super Bowl caliber defense. This is going to be a real tough test.
4: I've never heard him speak so highly about another team.
2: I'm not speaking highly.
4: That was actually good, Michael. You're doing a good job.
2: See all this hate.
4: No.
2: It's like.

0: the toughest schedule, mm-hmm. and the Cleveland Browns have the worst. I mean, the easiest schedule. So you think about just top 10. Of course, the Bears have the toughest schedule. And then you have the Dolphins, Green Bay, Arizona, Chiefs are fifth. Then you have New England, the Raiders, Buffalo, Chargers, and then you have the Panthers, and then it kind of goes from there.
1: We got the 49ers at 18. That's a good number.
0: Yeah. Yeah.
2: Your birthday's on the 18th.
1: Yeah, look at you. Look at this guy.
0: All right, the Kansas City, Missouri wants the World Cup. So in 2031, could the women rep the U.S. at Arrowhead Stadium, which will be in KCK. So Kansas City just isn't preparing for the 2026 Men's World Cup in a few days or a few weeks. But the city's already looking ahead to potentially hosting matches in 2031 Women's World Cup. So Kansas City is part of a joint bid with U.S., Mexico, Costa Rica, and Jamaica. While FIFA hasn't officially announced they're locked in the cities, many believe this summer's World Cup could play a big role in whether Kansas City gets another shot.
1: Yeah,
0: on that's the global what I would stage. Say.
1: Yeah. You got to pass the first test, yeah. man, before you start to jump the hoop. And it's not looking real good. You know, you got people standing, it's Cameron, Missouri, St. Joe.
0: Yeah, sure, yeah.
1: They stand all the way out there.
2: You remember those facts, too? You're really on it today, Mike. That's good, bro.
1: I got some sleep. I did not. Well, I'll take that lie back. I didn't go to bed until 4. But anyways, they have to pass this test. I think. Hopefully the infrastructure in the city is wrapped up, man. This construction is really horrible, man. It shouldn't take 30 minutes to get anywhere in the city or whatever. Hotel rates need to be a little bit better. I think I was asking Mr. Good the other day at the barbershop, you know, what happened to that proposal to get businesses in those abandoned buildings? How many, though?
0: There was a deal with the city of Kansas City and where you had to apply for your business to get funding and they would be able to go into those blighted buildings. And so they've chosen a number of businesses that have already started moving in and started opening their businesses up. So, I think that we won't know how well that it's worked until after the fact, but I feel like a lot of these businesses, I mean, you have to build up. You talked about the highway. You have to build up.
1: You do.
0: Before, and I feel like a lot of that stuff will open up here pretty soon. I mean, you still got 30 days before,
1: 30 days.
0: A little under 30 days, probably about 28, 27 days before people actually start arriving.
1: My question is I wonder when the proposal was brought out to the public, the skepticism of some people who want to go into business with how the economy is right now. Like, you know, going into business right now is a little iffy because of how inflation is going, high prices, transportation, fuel. War in Iran and how is that kind of affecting all these companies? I wonder, like, what kind of proposal are they giving these companies? Are they giving them like a two-way, like a lease to where they're granting them some type of a buffer to where, you know, hey, if you're not going to be successful starting off because we need you to kind of take away the grunt away from the city, are they going to help them out financially in some way rather than just giving them a building? Because I don't want you to just be like, hey, you can have this, you know, high rise and you can have your business here or whatever. And then, 60 days after the World Cup leaves, I'm out of business.
2: I don't know, but they are trying to offer, they're trying to put forth a new rule that bars and places can stay open a lot later until like 5 a.m. I did see that.
1: They start playing a pain.
0: So it's called Kansas City Open Doors Program. And so Open Doors Program, formerly known as the Storefront Vacancy Revitalization Program, the initiative is designed to reopen doors of opportunity by transferring vacant spaces into vibrant places. So it's connecting private property owners with small business owners, artists, and organizations to create engaging pop experiences throughout downtown Kansas City. So the program is strategically timed to capitalize on the influx of international visitors during the FIFA World Cup 2026, offering a unique opportunity to showcase the city's entrepreneurial spirit and creative culture. So, of course, businesses had to apply.
1: Yeah.
0: And then, of course, they have some little bunch of stipulations, but they've announced the businesses that have been in, you know, got those opportunities. So I think from what I've seen on, like, social media and things like that, that a lot of the companies are really excited because they wouldn't otherwise have to, you know, be able to do that. A lot of the different food trucks and things like that I've seen have gone into some of these places.
1: But it seems like a good idea for networking, you know, putting high-end people with, you know, high-end property with, you know, local business owners or whatever. But what is that going to do with the price?

0: If I'm a small business owner and you're giving me, you know, prime real estate on Boardwalk, am I going to have to pay Boardwalk prices as a new company coming in just to take away the eyesore of the city?
1: No. That was the thing. So the city is giving the money to the building owners. Yeah, and so the businesses don't have, they just go in and they just sell.
0: For how long?
1: I'm not sure on that. I'm not sure on what, on how long the actual, you know, the process is.
0: Is it a donation or is it a loan?
1: A loan for the building owner? No, that's money that was gifted from FIFA and from to the city.
0: Okay.
1: To the state of Missouri,
0: it's a divvy of a grant.
1: Yeah.
0: Okay.
1: Yeah.
0: Okay. So for how long is that money? Because how many businesses are they expecting to come in? I'm just looking at the mathematics of it all, because if you have $30 million, are you giving $1 million to each business for 30 properties? Is it 500,000? You know, how long are you giving me this grace?
1: So they're temporary.
0: Okay.
1: Storefronts are temporary. So if you're telling me I have this online business that, let's just say, I started during COVID.
0: Right.
1: It's going very well. Let's say I've got a shark company. We're just throwing that hypothetical. I've got a shark company that I opened during COVID, had strong online sales, and it's catapulted me through these past 4 or 5 years. And now it's like, all right, I want to test the waters in this storefront area.
0: Brick and mortar.
1: And you're telling me that I get 4 months to go in and try it out with over 100,000 visitors coming into Kansas City? I would take that.
0: Okay. I'm putting on the business hat here. So projections of sales are going to go up, obviously, because you have more foot traffic or whatever. Don't bite off more than you can chew, thinking that you can do more. And then
2: when they leave.
0: And then they leave.
2: Yeah.
0: And you sit over here just with regular Kansas Cityans and, you know, T-shirts, you know, hey, listen, I can buy it and I can wear it forever. You know, it's not like, it's, you know, so.
1: Yeah. Yeah. I mean, I agree. But it gives you the opportunity go into a storefront to see what
2: I think it's more beneficial for people that can afford to keep their regular spot and just go off and venture over into a new spot with those extra people that's coming in and visitors. And then when they leave, you can go ahead and go back home.
1: Yeah.
0: I think the best way that we can prove our point, you know, to the world that we can be a great candidate for the 2031, stop the violence, man. Please. Let me walk down the street in peace. You guys are hitting postal workers, shooting kids.
2: We saying that. Just stop it, period. Not just for the World Cup. Just stop it,
0: forever.
2: Stop it, period.
1: You know what, though? And I was just thinking about this while we were talking. This deal works twofold.
0: Mm-hmm.
1: Because you tell me I got a building that's on, let's say, 31st and Main. I'm just throwing a place out there.
0: Next to Gates.
1: And this building that I've had has been sitting there since my last tenant.
0: Mm-hmm.
1: And I really don't have the money to, I mean, paying taxes on this building. I'd like to get some, you know, mm-hmm. upkeep and get it back going, but I just don't have the money right now. Tough times.
0: Right.
1: So you're telling me that you're going to give me money to allow this tenant to come in, and some of that money that I can be used
2: to fix up my bit.
1: Yeah. That's a win-win for both sides to me.
0: You know what, though? But, you know, listen, I'm putting on this hat, though. So you're giving me free money that's going to help me, improve a place that I couldn't get a tenant in. You're going to bring a tenant in. You're going to front the money, mm-hmm. and then I improve it. And then after that little time period is over, I can kick the tenant out and raise the price.
1: You got contracts, though. That ain't how it works. You can't just do that.
0: Otherwise,
1: we're calling you up. Hey, where's our money? now you got a civil lawsuit happening. You're in more trouble.
0: Two things are going to happen. New phone, who this? Or do-do-do-do.
1: They're going to find you.
0: Yeah.
1: All right, we're going to take a quick break. Coming up, we'll have a friend of the show, Coach Brandon Burgett, joining us. This is The W Show. We'll be right back.

0: 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It's the only thing on 100.1 FM and Facebook Live.
1: All right, back in on The W Show. If you have something you want us to talk about, remember hashtag talk about it, and we will talk about whatever topic you want. Last week's talk about it was kind of cool. Like, it was funny about the Chipotle.
2: Listen, I put it to the test, and they just looked at me crazy. I was like, look, man, give me some more.
1: Did it work?
2: Yeah, when I paid for it.
1: Oh, man, see. Yeah. See. So last week, we talked about Chipotle. Now, the Chipotle owner came on, it was Yahoo Finance, and said, hey, as a company, we'd love to get you guys more. So all you got to do is just ask for more if you're going to Chipotle. When last time you been to Chipotle?
3: I go to Chipotle probably every week.
1: Really?
4: Do you ask for more?
3: Oh, always.
1: They give it to you for free?
3: No.
2: That's what I'm saying.
4: They're going to tax you.
2: They put that sticker on there, and I'm like, hey, man.
3: They write that.
2: Put a circle around just
3: there.
2: Put a red thing in there.
3: They're going to get the extra $2.
5: I'm going to reach over and take the sticker off.
1: Like, hey, see, now you're going to jail. All right. He's no stranger to our show. We have friend of the show, Coach Brandon Burgett, joining us on the show today. What's up, man? How you been?
3: Good, man. Good.
1: Yeah, first of all, congratulations, man.
3: Appreciate it.
1: On a new job you got, assistant coach of UMKC Bruce.
3: Yeah.
2: Who would have thought it, man? We've known him since the KC Magic days. His dad was our coach, and now he's coaching our kids, man. It's in the blood, right?
3: Yeah, it is. It's a blessing in disguise.
2: Yeah.
3: To be back home, obviously, coach different places out of state, but to be here to do some good things, has been a blessing.
4: Yeah, man. I'm personally super proud of you. Like Mike said, I mean, playing for your dad when I was in the eighth grade, I believe you was in the sixth grade, and you was, coming to practicing with us every day, playing against us every day. And it's funny to see, how time has passed. And man, I just wanted to say I'm super, super proud of you and excited for you to be able to, be at this level. And I've seen how you started and you've been staying with it. We keep in contact all the time. We talk about players and talk about different ideas. And man, just to see you here, finally you made it to where you're trying to get to. And I know that this is just the tip of the iceberg for you, but man, you have my alma mater, and I need me one of these, but extra large.
3: I got you.
4: You know what I'm saying? But no, honestly, man, I'm proud of you, man, and I'm excited to see what you guys do over there.
2: I think I have a year of eligibility left.
4: We good.
1: Stop it.
4: We good, bro.
3: You still got that bounce in the
4: knees. Yeah. We want Charlie McDonald.
2: Hey, give me.
4: Hey, fun Charlie story. McDonald, if you out there, man, we want you, bro.
2: Coach, I can't remember his name now. What was his name? Coach Z. Coach Z. Between me and Charlie McDonald.
4: St. Joe Central.
2: Hey, they went with Charlie McDonald. He got his induction to the Hall of Fame, and Coach Z came down, and I was like, hey, Coach, how did that Charlie McDonald work? He's like, oh, my God. He's like, I don't know what I was thinking. I was
1: shout out to Charlie McDonald, man.
4: Charlie.
1: So last time you were on the show, man, you were building on the JUCO level. Yeah. Let's talk about, now being under Coach Turgeon, what that means for you personally.
3: I mean, personally, I've had the vision of being in this position. Last time I was on the show, I talked about, stepping into the role of being a head coach. So, as time has went on, I found that direction of just being in the position to, earn those stripes. We had some good success at KCK, coached really good players. So just being able to find that path to be able to get this position, and obviously being under Coach Turgeon, which is a Hall of Fame coach, he came back to, be in this area because he's from here. But at the same time, he wants to turn the place around, and I think that's something that you guys want to see, and then everybody in Kansas City and the basketball community wants to be able to, appreciate good basketball. So.
1: And you mentioned KCK. What lessons did you learn from there that translates to the D1 level?
3: A lot. I use this as a great example. Division I basketball right now is just like junior college. The turnover is unreal every year. You got guys stay for 1 year and they're gone, and you're re-recruiting. Just this past spring, we had to go recruit 13, 14 new guys. Junior college level. It's about the same. When I first got the job at KCK, I had to go recruit 12 guys, in 4 months. So It's all the same. It's at the end of the day, you know, minus the NIL. But,
4: right.
3: You know, I've been accustomed to having to, you know, do those type of things in spring just to get ready for the summer and fall.
4: Well, my question is it's a little bit different. Being a hometown guy, you grew up with a lot of us, like Mike mentioned earlier. We have a lot of kids that's, I'm saying we, but not, you know, us. But, you know, you have guys that you know have relationships with who have kids from this area.
3: Right.
4: Is it a struggle? Is it difficult? Is it hard when you got guys that's calling you because they know you personally? And, hey, can you get my son up to, you know, UMKC? Like, how does that, you know, does that happen? How often does it happen? And how are you able to deal with that?
3: You know, it happens a lot. I think the first week I got the job, I probably received about
4: 30
3: calls. Yeah. You know, but it's not like we're not watching. Mm-hmm. Not like we don't notice, you know. And obviously, being in Kansas City when I coach at the junior college level, I've seen all these guys, you know, around Kansas City playing. Or if I'm at a gym pretending I can still hoop or going to a high school game and watching these guys, you know, I see them all. So it's not like I don't know who they are and notice them and talk to people about them. And you're always going to get people, you know, that's going to say, hey, you know, my son is XYZ. But, mm-hmm. you know, you keep a clear mind because there are a lot of kids in this area that can play. You know, you look at last year's national tournament, you got 7 guys on the national stage that aren't playing in the Big Dance. You know, we have those 7 guys right now. I mean,
4: So let me ask you this then. Are you would you consider yourself to be more of a just not reply or a keep it real when it comes to like because you hold on, listen.
3: You try to put me on
4: No. We on the podcast.
3: I got you.
4: My thing is this because I mean I've dealt with it myself,
3: right.
4: But you got some parents that's non-realistic about their kids' ability to play.
3: Yeah.
4: And a lot of parents believe that their kids, and you're supposed to, but they don't understand the level of, you know, being a Division I athlete or at a plant, even playing at a JUCO at a high level.
3: Right.
4: You know what I'm saying? So how do you do that part? How do you deal with that part?
3: I think you have to be very clear because there's a lot of gray area when you respond and you take the approach different. Mm-hmm. But you also got to be, you know, transparent because I think people have to understand now too. Yes, we are recruiting Kansas City kids. Yes, we are recruiting young guys. But at the same time, you know, we still have to put ourselves in the best position to win. Yeah, and that's at the playing level of what everybody else is the transfer portal. So it's kind of tough because you only can recruit so many guys a year. And you don't have so much room to recruit so many guys. So you got to give them the honest answer.
1: And Coach Turgeon talked about wanting a Kansas City guy.
3: Yeah.
1: Kansas City native. And he mentioned you and talked about great that you're on the staff. Just how important is that for local players to see somebody that's from this area, you know, especially that looks like them,
3: right.
1: That's a part of that staff and helping lead this program?
3: I think it's very important because, you know, and Q can agree with this because he's seen it since he's, you know, been there. There hasn't been someone that's been in some of these guys' corner to build that relationship and fill that gap. So when you have that in that spectrum and you have somebody that's obviously been around that can put the name with the face, you know, granted I was, you know, being able to coach on the other side of, you know, Missouri. So, you know, people know that, you know, and obviously some of these guys that I recruited already can obviously be in that position to just, you know, come across Missouri State line and, you know, be able to, you know, play at Municipal next year.
1: And you mentioned KCK a lot. Was it tough leaving? Because, I mean, you helped build that program up from kind of nothing.
3: It's very tough. It was very tough. You know, this past year was tough on us as a group. We won the league last year, you know, and our best player broke his foot at the beginning of the year. So we had some young freshmen that had to step up. When the opportunity was presented to me, it was tough to take just because, you know, you're leaving your own something that you built.
1: Right.
3: You know, and at the end of the day, you know, if you talk about a 5-year plan or your goals is to be at the next level, you know, it was hard to not take that opportunity that was in front of me. But, you know, it was a great place for me to be in a position to start my career and as a head coach, you know, and that's obviously being in a position where if you can look down the road, that's something I want to do. Level two.
1: And both of y'all are coaches. And I thought it's up for both of y'all. Do you, where do y'all see, like, nationally where Kansas City basketball is, like, especially, like, on a high school level and then kind of going into college?
3: Yeah. You know, I think we're underrated, you know, okay. in many aspects. You know, I think we're overlooked, too. You know, there's a lot of guys that are good. And I don't think we get the recognition that we should, as most cities do.
1: Okay.
3: And you know, you can use it as, you know, and I'll use Vic as a great example. You know, Vic's group is one the recruit looks 3 years in a row. If you're talking about putting them on a, you know, a shoe circuit type of situation, mm-hmm. they're competing with the best players.
1: Sure.
3: You know, I watched Keaton Wagler last year go against, mm-hmm. you know, Jasper. They went to Kentucky, you know, and that was Keaton's best game probably all summer. He probably had like 35 against high major coaches.
1: Mm-hmm.
3: And he still didn't have that, you know,
1: yeah.
3: that push to get recruited at the highest level wow. at like he should have. And they're playing against the best teams, you know, and all these, you got Kansas City guys playing against, you know, UIBL guys. So, you know, why aren't we getting the same attention as these other guys?
4: And they was I'm sorry, Mike.
2: And then there was an Elite Eight, and he balled out. And it was two Kansas City kids, the Iowa and Illinois, and they was balling out. And I'm looking at these two Kansas City kids on the national scene just balling out. And, yeah, we do get overlooked a lot with some of the talent that we have coming.
1: And we've seen guys, like, leave. I mean, you go back to, I mean, from when we were playing and a little bit past us, I mean, prime example would be Ishmael.
3: Yeah.
1: When he left, Brandon Rush, a lot of those guys left. And is that, do y'all still see that happening? Like, guys just go out, I got to get out of Kansas City because I'm not going to get the looks that I should.
3: I think that's the thought process of some guys, too.
1: Really?
3: You know, prep school.
1: Yeah.
3: Play on the national stage. And I think it is helpful, though. You know, I think this is a thing in every single city, too, where the talent is so spread out.
1: Yeah.
3: You know, and we can talk about back in our days where, like, the IL and some of these guys compete against each other. It's not the same in AAU basketball. And you see it talked about a lot, too. It's just circus. You know, not everybody. And I think they need to go back to this. And I know it's a side topic of discussion. But we were used to playing against and playing in championship games on Sunday where you had to go see somebody that you were competing against.
1: Yeah. Mm-hmm.
3: Now it's just a round robin. You just play four games.
1: Yeah. Mm-hmm.
3: So you're not competing against the top level guys like you should. They're like, okay, we're going to get into semifinals. We're going to play against XYZ finals, and we got to win the championship on Sunday.
1: Yeah.
3: Now it's just you play four games.
4: You got four games.
3: Yep.
1: That's it?
2: Playing to get looked at.
4: That's why you see people post stuff like, oh, we went 4-0 this weekend or 3-1 this weekend.
1: I didn't know that. I guess I've been away.
4: Like, it doesn't matter. But, I mean, to answer your question about, I just feel like, we probably get a 4 rating when I feel like we're probably like a 7.5 out of 10.
3: I agree.
4: I think, you know, I think Missouri basketball players should be up in a 7 to 7.5 range out of 10, and we probably get a 4, 4.5.
2: For all sports. You look at the rosters and professional sports from a lot of sports. It's a lot of Kansas City kids on there. Like, I'm looking at football, basketball, baseball. I'm looking like, man, Kansas City, Overland Park, Olathe, you know, Liberty, et cetera, you know, Lee Summit. All this talent is coming out, and it seems like we're still overlooked from
3: the girls' side, too.
2: Yeah, most definitely. Yeah.
4: I mean, overall, period.
2: Yeah.
4: Because
2: what was old girl that hit 40-something at Iowa State that went to USC? Yeah, man.
4: Well, my thing is I just feel like I say 7.5 because you do have those bigger states, bigger cities like California, your New York cities, your Texas is, Chicago. You know what I'm saying? So you do have more kids, more players that'll, you know what I'm saying, that'll boost those states. But those other places, man, I feel like we're Ohio and stuff like that. Like, you talk about the whole state of Missouri. There's some really good players out of that St. Louis and Columbia area, bro.
1: Yeah.
4: Like, it's some really good players up there in that area.
2: Even back in our day, we had Larry Hughes, David Lee, they came from this area, then Rush Brothers.
4: Yeah, Darius Miles.
2: Yeah,
4: Corey Maggette, those type of guys
2: all that
4: came from there. Blake Ahern, back when our age group, Blake Ahern, he was a bad boy.
2: Yeah.
4: Lance Harris. Like, you know what I'm saying? Jimmy McKinney. Like, all those guys from St. Louis area, man.
1: Yeah. But it's crazy, though, because you see, I mean, the venue where our studio is at is Javi Arena. Like, all those circuits, like the Nike and right. I mean, you got home field as well. All those tournaments come here.
2: Mm-hmm.
1: So, for coaches not to notice and to overlook the city, it's wild to me. It is. When you look at Kansas City basketball right now, from the high school level on the grassroots scene, where do you see this city going? I mean, I know where we're at right now, but where do you see it going?
3: It's growing. You know, I think the level gets better every year. Mm-hmm. And kind of like with just the guys moving around, I think it's still the same thing as far as high schools and AU and prep school. But every year kind of just fluctuates too, up and down. And, you know, I think, you know, just as much as anybody, we deal with just the competition level at times.
1: Sure.
3: You know, young guys, older guys, you know, but it's just different every year. It's different every year.
1: And this is a new era for UMKC. What do you see UMKC for people that may not know? I mean, of course, they know, you know, Quinn played there and the guys before him. But where do you see this new era going?
3: I see it going in a great direction. Mm-hmm. You know, I think our league is really good. You know, we've done a good job this spring of recruiting some really good players that are going to be in a position to, you know, make a run. You know, and I think Coach Turgeon does a great job. If you look at his past history and what he does and what he's about, you know, he's going to be in a position where, you know, it don't happen right away.
1: Yeah.
3: That way.
1: Yeah.
2: How did you and Coach Turgeon link up?
3: You know, I didn't know Turgeon prior to, you know, him getting the job, but just my connections I built over the years and relationships I had with AU coaches and college coaches and different people that knew him. You know, my old college coach played with Turgeon at KU. So, and then obviously when Turgeon got the job, connected with Brandon Martin and obviously a guy like him and different people, you know, connect me to Turgeon and put us in the right position to, you know, get where I am here now.
1: And you had a lot of players that you've coached over the past few, you know, your coaching tenure, man. Just talk about, like, where do you see guys at right now? Is it, because we talked last week about just, you know, how the highlight film and things like that, guys not showing their deficiencies. All they show is just like their things that they're good at. But where do you see guys as far as like accountability and things like that? Like, where are you at on that?
3: You know what? And this is the biggest thing I learned since I took this job. Turgeon probably taught me this. You have to watch 3 or 4 games of guys. Mm-hmm. Have to. Because you miss on a lot. And if I would have known that, even in my coaching perspective, the last, you know, 5, 6 years, I probably would have passed on a lot of guys, mm-hmm. you know, because you learn a lot as you watch more.
2: Pinpoint tendencies.
3: You know, you learn so much just as you go on, you watch games.
1: Okay. Mm-hmm.
3: Learn so much. You know, and I think sometimes we may watch one and we'd be like, okay, we can develop them, but it's just more to it.
1: Mm-hmm. Yeah.
3: You know, and I think at the Division I level, you're investing so much money in guys right now where you have to do your research and your homework on more than just what you think, especially how the highlights can fool you.
2: Everybody has character and obstacles.
4: So the crazy thing is, from my standpoint, you know, me being a high school coach and understanding what college coaches are looking for and what they want, I feel like high school coaches is very, very important to explain that to your players. Mm-hmm. You know what I'm saying? Like, I had to tell players this season alone, like, hey, coaches, of course coaches want to see you have a good game. I said, but what is your body language like when you're not playing a good game? What is your body language like when you're down 10 to 15 points? Are you showing attitude? Do you have bad body language? Are you still fighting? Are you still, you know what I'm saying, into the game mentally? Right. You know, and that's a big thing, man, where you can go and see a kid and he dropped 35 and his body language is good. He's being a good teammate. He's being coachable. But you didn't come to the game where he went 6 for 26. Right. Mm. And, you know, he's slamming towels on the bench and right. not wanting to shake his teammate's hand and not being coachable. Yeah. So you have to see players play multiple times.
3: You have to lay eyes on them. Because if you don't lay eyes on them in certain situations, especially against good competition, bad competition, you'll miss out on something. You'll regret it.
1: I've heard a coach tell me this, and this was a baseball coach, of course, when my kid plays travel ball. And he told me, he's like, man, you don't want your son to go and be on the best team. Mm-mm. You want coaches to be able to see him, you know, even if he's not on the best team, he's on the kind of a, you know, bad team, up and coming team or whatever. You wanted them to see him shine through that, play against the best competition. Where are you at on that? Do you want, because a lot of these teams get stacked
3: right.
1: nowadays, and you have some teams that are up and coming, but where are you at? Like, do you want to see guys like on the best teams or what?
3: I don't.
1: Okay.
3: I don't. You know, I want to be the underdog in a situation to see how you can come out.
1: Yeah.
3: And fight. So I think a lot of times too, you figure out a lot about a player, you know, when you're behind.
1: Yeah.
3: And your competitive edge, your competitive spirit. You know, you got to have that too. Because anybody can. You can excel on a great team.
1: Right.
3: I think you can find a role and master that. Some guys don't. But at the end of the day, when you are in a position where you have to, you know, compete and fight every day, you got to figure it out. You know, and Q made a good point, you know, earlier when he said, you know, I was younger playing with older guys. That was one thing I had to figure out early because on my own team, my dad didn't play me. So
1: yeah.
2: Your only family.
3: I had to figure it out.
1: Yeah.
4: I also feel like, though, when you hop on a stacked team, what about that time where you need to know how to will a team back by yourself? You know what I'm saying? I played on a lot of teams where I had to put, and I'm just keeping it real. Like, I had to, if I didn't have a good game, we probably wouldn't win. You see what I'm saying? And that taught me lessons for later on. You know what I'm saying? Because if you don't never know what that feels like to have to do that, then you'll never know how to do it. You'll never be able to step up in that moment when it's a tie game or you down by two or, you know what I'm saying, to take that last shot.
3: It's winners over here.
2: Best movie line I've ever heard came from Bang. It says, victory has defeated you. A lot of people didn't really get that. If you're always used to winning and never had any obstacles or whatever, then when you have that those roadblocks or whatever, you don't know how to react. You know, you never had struggle. You know, what do you do when you're struggling now? It's like, oh, man, I've only knew how to win.
4: I'll say this real quick. I had a guy come to me when, you know, I was training. It's a client. And he told me, he was like, man, I need you to put that dog back in my child. And I was thinking to myself, I'm like, that's something that comes from within,
1: true,
4: bro.
1: Yeah,
4: like, that comes from, and he said, well, it's my fault. He was like, because I taught her how to play the right way. To, you know, to be passive and, you know, to make the smart pass, to make the right pass instead of being more aggressive and, you know, taking more shots and looking for her shots. And I was like, well, hey, man, listen, at the end of the day, you have to, like, younger kids, you know, direct kids and, you know, you got kids that give me the ball. Like, I don't have a problem with little kids being ball hogs because that's something that builds your confidence up. You know what I'm saying? Like, you see a little kid out there that want to shoot every time. Don't yell at him and scream at him, tell him to pass. No. He's going to learn how to do that later. But if you take that out of kids too soon, then it's hard to get that back in them.
2: Makes them apprehensive.
4: Yeah, man. Like, I'm all for being an aggressive kid because it builds your confidence. And confidence is one of the biggest issues in athletes today. They lack confidence, man. They lack confidence, and that's hard as coaches to try to push that and push that back into them, man.
3: And I think you got to put people in uncomfortable situations. You know, a lot of people don't put them in their uncomfortable zone to where they're in a position where they have to understand that. You know, because a lot of times people they put you in positions where it's easy for you to figure out, and you got to put people in uncomfortable situations to find that dog within them and have to figure out a different way. You know, especially when they don't have it, because you know we know, you know, if you got it, you got it.
4: Yeah,
3: you gotta figure it out.
1: Yeah. So real quick, want us to rank four words, and want you to kind of lead it off real quick.
3: Okay.
1: So give you four, and then we can just rank them 1 to 4. Accountability, patience, toughness, and confidence. Where do you see those?
3: I think accountability's first.
1: Okay.
3: Toughness is second. Patience is third, and what was the last one?
1: Confidence.
3: I gotta change that up. That's tough. Accountability.
1: Okay.
3: Confidence, patience, and toughness.
1: Okay.
3: Because I think the last, you know, toughness, you can make a person tougher.
1: Okay.
3: You know, because you can coach a person hard.
1: Right.
3: Too. I think you have accountability to do a lot of those things because if you want to be anything in life, you gotta have accountability.
2: I take on.
3: You gotta begin that.
1: Right.
3: You know, it's the same thing as, you know, as we got young ones growing up. And we want them to be good, but
1: yeah,
3: if they don't have a plan to what they want to do every day, you know, set your goals. Like, I watch your son videos of, you know, him training every day. He got accountability because he wants to do it.
1: Yeah. Mm-hmm. Yeah.
3: So that's building his confidence to be able to see the growth, you mm-hmm. know, of what he wants to be. So I think those lines just put you in the position because at the end of the day, you gotta have all four, but accountability starts your presence of who you want to be. Who's your identity?
4: Yeah, I go accountability first. I mean, that's just first and foremost. Then you have to have confidence, because a lot of people that is not confident in themselves, they can't take accountability because they're not confident, right? Mm. Then I go toughness, because mentally tough, you got to be mentally tough to have confidence, right? And then patience is at the end. Not that it's not important, but it's at the end because you trust in the process. You trust in all of those things, you know, before you. Yeah. And then you have the patience at the end. Not that patience is not important, but patience will be last, because if you don't have those three things, you can't have that. You know what I'm saying?
6: I got to put patience first, man.
4: What? The reason why I put patience first, because every day, you know, we know as athletes, you're going to do the same thing every day. It's a mundane thing, whatever. You're going to do the drills every day. You're going to run the same plays, and you're trying to get better. Then, and then I say accountability second, because you have to hold yourself accountable for the patience and the regiment of every day. And third, confidence. And I give toughness fourth, because either you have it or you don't.
1: Yeah.
4: Either it's going to come in with the patience and the accountability and the confidence, or in the confidence, whatever. So it's either you're the dog or you're not the dog. You know, either you're a sheep or you're the lion. Hmm. And so if you're patient with everything and you hold yourself accountable, that's going to build that confidence. Maybe and maybe not, you be the toughness. Is it either Kobe or you're LeBron?
1: You can't go wrong either way, though.
4: Yeah, you can.
2: Yeah, you can.
4: Yes, you can.
2: At this table and say nothing.
4: Nah, don't you do that. I'm
2: about to throw these headphones,
1: man. All right, last one for you. When people watch a Brandon Murray get coached team, man, what do you want them to feel or don't notice immediately?
3: Just the competitive spirit, competitive edge they have. You know, got to have a competitive team. You know, a competitive team will obviously be last one standing at the end of the day. Any good team I've ever had, I just competed till the end. That's what helped us be able to be in the position we were in, especially when I was at KC.
4: Okay. So, yeah. 40,000 NIL deal for a 42-year-old guy that can still dunk?
3: Hey, that's the minimum.
4: I can still dunk, baby. Come on, man.
1: And real quick, you mentioned NIL deal. Like, where are you guys at in that NIL space? Because we see, I was watching, or I read something the other day, and actually have it on here, where it talked about point guards now. And it was a writer that was, you know, interviewing some teams, college teams, have general managers of programs, right, which is crazy to me.
3: Yeah.
1: But the general manager said, hey, if you want a top-tier point guard, you got to come with $3, maybe even $4 million. And if you don't have that, then it's kind of like you're getting the middle of the road, possibly a bottom-tier point guard. You agree with that? And, like, where are you guys at on it?
3: Definitely agree.
1: Okay.
3: Okay. It's since I've been in that realm, it's definitely true. You know, and that's why you look at the dollar that some of these guys are going for. You know, and it trickles down, you know, as far as level, as far as league,
1: yeah,
3: some people have. You know, and for our sake at UMKC, you know, we're doing a great job NIL wise to be able to compete with the level that we gotta compete at.
4: Sure. We had NIL deals back in our day.
3: Yeah. I think the good thing for us, too, next year, you know, we'll be right in position to compete at some good levels to where we can have a jump start, you know, just because, you know, I don't want to say we were late dropping the ball, but, you know, Turgeon, you know, when he got out of retirement, he wasn't in the NIL era when it started.
1: Right.
3: So now with him being in it, we got a plan to where we're positioned to get a good jump start next year and attack it how we want to attack it to be in position, you know. So we don't have to drop the eight ball in different situations.
1: Too. Yeah. Does that come from sponsorship or, like, because I just see it from 30,000 feet up. Like, right. Does that come from sponsorship or does it come from, like, boosters? Or because I hear it kind of both ways.
3: Yeah, every direction.
1: Okay.
3: Every direction.
2: There's a dollar at.
3: Yeah. Yeah. I mean, we have some people that want to help, some people that are glad we're back at Municipal, some people that like the direction we want to go, you know, and, you know, since Turge is, you know, from this area and, you know, obviously being at Wichita State and turned that around and, you know, ex-Jayhawk. So, you have those, you know, things in your power.
1: Yeah, it makes sense.
3: there's a lot that goes into that. So.
4: And they're gonna do some remodeling to the municipal.
3: Yeah, plan. Yeah. So we got office. We'll have offices in municipal. You know, you saw the mock-up of the gym.
1: Mm-hmm.
3: So you're gonna have a 6-man room where we have people come out and eat and probably give a scouting report. Like a coach come give a scouting report on just how, you know, the opponent, what to expect, and obviously who's starting, things like that. Just kind of put it in a perspective of how the other levels are. You know,
1: yeah.
3: You come in, you have your boosters and sponsors, and they get to hang out, talk, meet people, meet and greet type of thing before the game, and then, you know, have a position where you walk right into the stadium, and when you walk up to the second level, you know, we'll have offices where fans and alumni can come in and hang out with the family.
1: That's dope.
3: Right around the coach's office and have food and just have fellowship. You know, make it feel like a place where
1: you hear that, Q?
3: It's welcome.
4: Oh, I ain't worried about it. I got floor seats.
2: Hey, yeah, we can go in there and get the food.
4: I ain't worried about it. I got floor seats, bro.
1: I saw something where the city of Kansas City, you know, is basically partnering with you guys and not charging UMKC anything for the space. That's really dope from the city. The mayor came out and said, "Hey, this is we're trying to put UMKC back on the map." That's really dope.
4: Giving out free stuff like that.
3: Yeah, coaches expected a good amount of season ticket holders this year.
1: Yeah,
3: and people traveling from Wichita and Kansas or Lawrence and different, you know.
4: I mean, we're the only Division I school right here in the city, man. We have to do something for this program.
1: Yeah.
4: Yeah.
1: Dope. Man, we appreciate you. Appreciate you joining us, man. Your pop said, can an OG get on the show? come down anytime.
2: He gonna explain why he didn't play his own son. Like, hey.
3: Listen, you give him a mic, you'll be here for an hour.
1: All right, man. We definitely appreciate you, bro. Yes, sir. Yes, sir. We'll be right back here, the W Show.
0: You're tuned in to the W with Walls and the Crew. Where winning isn't everything. It's the only thing. 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
1: What y'all know about that, man?
2: Listen, let me be the first one to tell y'all. I'm gonna quit y'all day jobs.
3: Man, listen,
2: that was horrible.
1: Hey. And remember to use hashtag talk about it, and we'll talk about whatever topic you want. We don't have a talk about it today. We don't. We don't have a talk about it today.
2: Bloody bunk.
1: Let's get to today's Hammer to Love It segment.
0: It's that time for Love It or Hate It.
4: Hate it.
0: If we love it, we talk about it. If we hate it, we move on.
1: All right, first up for our sneakers of the week, man. We have the Air Griffey Max 1 Freshwaters.
3: Maybe.
1: Classics.
2: I told you, man, the way my feet are, man. Those are not the right shoes.
1: Why? Because he got the bad toes, the bunions.
2: I got them airborne feet, man. You know, always trucking, man. Yeah.
5: That's still nice, though.
2: Yeah, they're cool.
5: I can't rock them no more, but they still nice.
2: They still nice?
1: Yeah. All right, what about the Air Jordan 3 World's Best Dad?
2: Yeah, I just saw those. Yeah, I got right. Yeah. If they're not $400, I'm going to get a pair.
1: Yeah, they, well.
2: How much are they?
1: It may be sold out. So you're getting them on aftermarket. Right.
2: Listen, two things we need to change in the market. We need to change the shoe game, and we need to change the subscription, man. I got 50,000 emails. I can't remember just one.
1: What is UMKC? Are they Nike?
5: Adidas.
1: I was going to say, we need to talk to Coach Burgett, man, about what's up with the plug on the shoes. You know what I'm saying?
3: What shoe would you want?
1: I thought they were Nike.
2: Any free one.
1: I thought they were Nike.
3: No, they're Adidas.
1: Oh, well, now I just have to think.
2: I'll get those. I'll get them up-tempos, though.
1: Anthony Edwards.
2: I'll get them up now. I'll get these up-tempos.
1: What about the Nike Air Max up-tempo Lakers? Yeah.
3: Of course, anything Lakers, I'm
1: with your purple and gold. You got them right now.
2: Hey, them the team shoes next year.
1: Well, them shoes so heavy, man. You can't.
3: Man, they don't make them. So here's the thing, okay? Since you're talking about team shoes, and we're talking about Nikes and Adidas, I'm hurt to say that our team is switching over to Adidas.
2: Mm. Hey, so you got to burn that.
5: I'm not going to burn this.
2: All right.
5: I'm not
2: going to
1: burn this. All right, last ones are the Converse Shea Ones.
2: Hated it.
1: Premium style. You don't like these?
2: Nah, man, come on.
1: Okay.
3: I like him as a basketball player.
1: But not his shoes.
3: No.
1: All right. The Louisville Bates, the Cincinnati Reds AAA affiliate is hosting a nothing night. No music, no ads, no videos, no on-field promotions. Hate it or love it.
2: No fans. Next topic.
1: All right, Lisa Leslie will be honored by WNBA Sparks with a statue outside Crypto Arena in September. Hate it or love it.
3: Love it.
1: Cool. I love it too.
2: What kind of, is she going to be doing a skyhook? What is her?
5: I'm probably that dunking.
2: First
5: dunk with a dunk in a game.
1: Yeah.
5: So.
1: First woman. Yeah.
3: Well, I don't know. I think they said Charlotte Smith did.
2: Yeah, debatable. Yeah,
3: that's debatable. Well, I love that for Lisa, though.
1: All right. So Jake Paul's MVP Promotions is making serious moves into MMA, and they're not being quiet about it.
2: He did blackface. Hate it. Next up.
1: Okay. All right, so NFL pushes back on criticism of streaming games. Hate or love it?
2: Nah, man. When you need some pushback, man, listen here. Prime, Netflix, Peacock, Paramount.
1: YouTube TV.
2: Yo, stick to one. That's
3: Put
2: it.
3: The games back on normal
2: That's
3: TV.
2: That's it, man. I'm over here. Listen, you know, we got the four boxes right here where I can watch this, and this. I can't put four different subscriptions on one TV, man. I can't have Paramount and ESPN and YouTube.
1: It's Paramount,
2: whatever, man. I just need to pair up.
3: Don't worry about it.
2: Nah. I just need to pair one streaming network so I can watch all the games, man. Or little topic right here, little, I'm thinking off the head. Make it to where I can watch all four of the streaming networks on one TV, man. I can't be flipping back and forth, man.
1: Okay.
2: If we can do that, then I'm cool with it.
3: So NFL, I can't watch my parlays.
1: The NFL is defending its move to streaming despite criticism with Trump. And now reportedly the Justice Department is looking into the league's TV deal. So one thing I will agree with Trump on
2: about to do
1: people don't make enough money to pay for all this. Yeah. While the NFL says they're simply.
2: Oh, he care about that. Now, all the gas prices and milk going up to $10 and all that. But he like, yo, we can't watch football because subscriptions is $39.99. You know what? You're a backwards dude, though, but I love the hustle. I don't hate the player. I hate the game.
1: All right. So Miles Turner says Doc Rivers didn't find anybody this season, despite repeated tardiness by Giannis, who was most likely Bucks player to be late. Hate it or love it?
4: So first of all, why Miles Turner over here dry snitching?
1: He was on a podcast and he revealed that basically Doc Rivers didn't find anybody ever.
3: At this point, Doc Rivers resigned and he said he's retiring, so it don't matter.
4: Podcast, in the pod, jail, wherever you go, that's snitching. And two, why you hating on Giannis, man?
3: Like at the end of the day, bro, you're not going to find Giannis. He's the best player for that franchise. He's the face of the Milwaukee Bucks, and you want to do everything to keep him happy. Yes, that's the situation. Yes, is it unfair? Yes, it is, but that's how it goes.
4: And that's Coach why Thompson, not there.
3: Coach
4: why...
3: Thompson didn't find me or make me miss games because I was late because I had to go get a haircut when I was late to practice. Hey, it is what it is. When you're the best player, you get you
4: certain get rules.
1: Sometimes it depends like on that. It depends on the coach.
4: Doc is a player's coach.
1: Sometimes it depends on the coach.
3: Popovich would do it, but Greg Popovich is not the coach of the Milwaukee Bucks.
4: Well, yeah, well you know what, though? Pop got how many championships?
1: Yeah. I mean,
4: Doc's got how many?
1: I just take it.
3: He got one with the Celtics.
4: That's it.
3: Giannis got one.
1: I mean, so who's the most respected coach in the NBA right now?
3: In the NBA right now? Today?
1: Yeah, today.
3: Ooh. Steve Kerr, probably?
4: Nah.
3: No?
4: Nah.
6: He's the longest.
4: They letting Draymond slap people, say things. Nah.
1: Okay. We don't have to use the NBA. We can use. Who's the most respected coach in the NFL right now?
3: Andy Reid.
1: And we say, okay, let's just say Andy Reid. Throwing it out there. So you think Andy Reid would allow Travis Kelce or Patrick Mahomes to be late?
4: No.
1: I mean, it's just a respect thing.
4: I think Jim Harbaugh wouldn't allow
1: Kerr will either. Jim Harbaugh wouldn't allow
3: I don't think Steve Kerr will either.
1: No matter who.
3: Yeah, Steph Curry. Yeah, no. I don't think he will.
1: Okay.
3: I don't know. That's why they won championships, because they had... Man, he played underneath Phil Jackson, Michael Jordan, all those guys, man. You have to have structure. He played under Pop, too, so he had to learn structure, bro.
1: Yeah.
3: You know what I'm saying? So, yeah.
1: All right. Kendrick Perkins assists LeBron James and service deserves a statue in
4: Kendrick
1: LA.
4: Kendrick Perkins, man. You know what, dude? You, dude, listen, man. Just tell me what kind of deodorant does he wear, man? Because you know what? You are just a sack chaser. I don't know if we can say that on the air, but that's James. What you are, man.
1: So he said, imagine being Lakers uniform, passing Kobe, passing Kareem on the all-time scoring list, then hitting 40,000 in Lakers uniform. He deserves.
4: If I score 37,000 points with Van Horn and I transfer to Pascal and then score the last 2,000 with Pascal, no, I don't get a statue. Stop doing this, man. Stop giving out these statues and trying to listen.
3: He deserves a statue right in Cleveland.
4: Right there.
1: Right in Cleveland.
4: Right there. And where is he from again?
3: Akron.
4: Put it right there.
3: We
1: appreciate everyone who joined on today's show. We appreciate Coach Brandon Burgett. Remember, go watch the UMKC, man. Rouge. They're going to be down at the Municipal Auditorium grabbing some tickets. Season tickets holders is what they're looking for, man. Go down there and support them.
3: Yes, sir.
1: What do you guys have going on for the rest of the day?
4: Sleep.
3: I'm going to get me some food.
4: Yes, let's go do that.
3: Yeah.
4: Gates?
1: See, Lance?
4: I'm just going to go home and just eat some mashed potatoes. No gravy.
1: We appreciate everybody who hung out with us on today's show. Remember, you can catch a rewind of our show on 100.1 FM Sports Radio. And you can watch a rewind on any of our social media platforms at the WK Show KC. Remember, like and follow us. Until next week, we are out of here.
4: Peace.
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2: 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Happy New Year. Hope you had a great Christmas break and good New Year. This is our second live podcast session. We've done this once before. And we've got Bucky and Melissa here from Miller's Rustic Sawmill.
3: Hello.
4: Hello.
3: Thank you guys for having us today.
2: Yeah, thanks for coming.
3: We're excited to be here. I'm Melissa and this is my husband Bucky.
4: Hello.
2: So, do you guys want to go ahead and kind of tell us how you got your start in milling and whatnot?
4: Yeah, go ahead.
3: Sure, I'll do that. he's gonna let me do a lot of the talking today. Bucky had done tree work most of his entire life, about 20 years, probably. From the time, how old were you, Bucky, when you started?
4: No, 17 when I started doing tree work.
3: So he had worked with a tree company, and for that tree company, they would take down trees from power lines and different things like that. He got a lot of experience working with the company that he worked for and the guy that he worked with. And about 2013, he decided he wanted to be closer to home instead of traveling around quite a bit. And so he asked that owner of that company if he could break out their sawmill that they had just sitting around not being utilized.
4: Yeah, we had a sawmill that we had bought over in Leavenworth Prison back in 2005. They were clearing out a bunch of walking trails, and we bought a brand new sawmill, went over there, sawed up all the lumber out of those, and just shipped them green on flat trucks. And then we had parked it probably in 2007 or 8, and it hadn't been used any, and it was a brand new mill, basically. So we didn't have a use for it, though.
3: Yeah, so he pulled it out and just decided to start cutting up some logs and learn the whole process of that. And that took quite some time before you figured that out. You did a lot of research yourself. So the mill that we're talking about, it's this big piece of machinery, and it sits inside of a shed, and it has a blade on it that cuts long ways, like the size of this table, through the logs. So it would make, you know, big slabs of wood. And once we got those done, we could turn those into lumber or, you know, other things. So between that and researching how to properly dry the wood, we kind of just started rolling with it. Bucky built a kiln.
4: Yeah, in 2015, we decided we'd been cutting green lumber and shipping it, so we decided to go ahead and put a kiln in, and the live edge, I guess, niche or whatever you want to say, was coming into effect at that time, and we had some real big logs, so we decided to go ahead and slab a bunch of them up and put them in the kiln and start selling live edge slabs for furniture. And then in 2000, so that started going pretty good. We started getting a customer base out at the mill. And then in 2017, we ended up buying a little church shop in King City. It was an abandoned church. Started building a little bit of furniture, but it wasn't very big. It's only like a 20 by 30 church. And that started taking off, and we got so busy, we were getting booked out 3 or 4 months. So then we bought the old grocery store uptown, which was 6,000 square feet. And now we're booked out until May on just custom-built furniture. We're shipped in all over the United States. So it's just kind of been a blessing that has worked out. And we're starting to revive our little town. We've added 5 businesses the last year and a half on Main Street. We have a med clinic moving in next year. We're opening a bar next year. So that'll be like 7 businesses we've added the last year and a half to our little town of 900 people.
2: So we've talked off the air, and adding all these businesses, and that's all great. Something else you're starting up this summer is something called Sawdust Fest. Do you want to hit on that?
3: Ooh, yeah. We're excited about Sawdust Fest. So we had our first one last year. This will be that determined if we would have another one and try to make it an

0: guys. And let's hold this event on Father's Day weekend, and let's give them something to do with their families. And so we set up, we connected with 7 guest demonstrators who we invited. They're also customers of ours. We asked them to come set up in our little town right in front of our business and inside of our business, and show their skills. So we had a chainsaw artist who was outside carving with a chainsaw. We had a pottery maker who was firing pottery outside of our business. We had a knife maker who was doing some blacksmithing outside of our business. And then inside we had a luthier, which is an instrument maker, and he uses our wood to make instruments. We had a wood burner who was burning on some wood, and we had a scroll saw guy who was using his scroll saw, and then we had a painter, an artist who was painting. So, and it was just really, really cool. All of these people, these makers, use our wood in their business, and so we invited them to come spend the day at Sawdust Fest, and we were also kicking off our first ever belt sander race. So we had these belt sanders that we decided, we ran across the fact that you could race belt sanders. So we built a track, and we hosted our very first belt sander race, Sawdust Fest of 2022. And we had a beard contest that day. We had
1: some games set up that the school games kids
0: that were like log throwing and log rolling. It was a fun little area to go do some games. And then we had probably, I think our turnout was over 500 plus people that came through just our little tiny main street that day, and shopped and watched the demonstrators, and just hung out for Sawdust Fest. So
2: that is super cool.
0: It was really cool.
2: It really is.
0: It was really cool. So we're excited to do that again this year, and it's going to happen on, I think the date's June 17th for Father's Day weekend, and that is a Saturday. So I know, Jimmy, you want to come up there so bad.
3: Yeah.
0: We've talked about that.
1: Yep. And Sunday, they have a big car show. The reason we picked Father's Day weekend, not only to cater to the dads, because the dads really, you really can't think of a festival a dad wants to go to, you know. But other than that, there's a town 12 miles away that has an enormous car show on Sunday, and they've done it for several years.
0: Yes, like so since
1: people
0: I was
1: coming out of town. Yeah, people coming out of town can come in and go to our event on Saturday, and then have the car show on Sunday, and just make a weekend of it.
0: It'll be a good time.
1: Yep.
3: All right.
0: What else you want to talk about, Jimmy?
3: What got you guys into? We're going to shift gears here. Let's get into the Make 48 stuff. What got you guys into Make 48? What's the story?
0: Oh man, I have to tell this story.
1: Yeah,
0: because it's a good one, and actually, our business is how we connected with Make 48. We had a supply of walnut wood that so many years ago when Make 48 was in one of the warehouses located in North Kansas City. They were just kind of getting their start too. There was a guy that shared that space with Make 48, and he owned a company called Groove Washer, which is a record cleaning kits maker. He makes these record cleaning kits. And at that time he was using the walnut to create handles for the kits he was making to sell. And he came up and ended up getting some walnut from us. And Bucky and I drove down here in the lumber truck. I think it was one of our very first deliveries in the lumber truck.
1: Yeah.
0: We brought it down and unloaded it into this warehouse. And this gentleman, his name is Stephen Chase, he was actually here on site for the competition. He came, you know, and showed us the space of the Make 48, and he was telling us what happened in there and what the goals were, what they were doing. And he was like, you know, you should meet my friends, you know, Tom and Amy Gray, you would really like them. And, you know, we went and had dinner that night with him. And then I think it was probably maybe that next year.
1: Yeah. It was right after the first season.
0: We got a phone call

0: from, you know, I don't remember if Stephen called us first or something, but he was trying to find some wood for one of the Make 48 prototypes that had won one of the competitions. And it was a chopping block, and they were needing some help with some prototyping. And so we, you know, set up a date for the CEO of Make 48 to come up to our sawmill business. And I happened to be working some other jobs, you know, another job at that time too. So I was not around. And this was back when we had kind of first started our supply too. So, yeah. You know, Bucky, my husband, who is a jokester, was at the sawmill that day. And I knew that this CEO was coming to,
1: we had never met him.
0: No, we'd never met them, but I was nervous because my husband was going to meet the CEO of this company at our sawmill. And our sawmill, for anyone that's never been there or been to a sawmill, is, you know, at this time it was not on our property, but it was in a big 40 by 60, you know, metal building. It's cold. It's sometimes windy. It's sawdusty. There's all this dust everywhere. It's pretty. It's not pristine like walking into a corporate business. It is all outside, rural, out in the country. And so not only, you know, was I like, oh man, we've got to clean this place up. The CEO guy is coming. And we've also got to, you know, just make sure that we're on our best behavior.
1: You know, I'm good at that, right, Jimmy?
2: Yeah. So,
0: so that was Tom. So Tom came pulling into the sawmill that day, and he had one of his friends with him from New Zealand, and got out, and he had went and bought sheep. You know, Tom is a sheep farmer, so he had actually picked up some sheep that day, and here they come pulling into the sawmill. And Bucky goes out to meet them, and they just hit it off. Like, you know, Bucky had no clue he was the CEO. Whenever he got out of his truck, he was dressed in his boots and jeans, and yeah. You know, they, and I didn't hear from my husband for like hours. So I was trying to get a hold of him because I was wondering what the heck was happening, how things were going. And
1: me and Tom are having fun.
0: Yeah. So I was really nervous. I was like, oh man, what just happened? It actually was the beginning of a beautiful friendship and a great, you know, way to partner with them on some things that we never would have expected to happen.
3: Yeah, it really, I'm sure it helped grow, you know, both businesses too. You know, you have them growing because, you know, prototypes, and you growing because, you know, exposure to Make 48. So, you know, it works really well both ways anyway.
0: Absolutely. Yeah. Absolutely. It's been a great benefit for us as a business as well. And, you know, we've got to experience their competitions. We've got to supply wood to several different, you know, projects through them as well. So we've, yeah, it's been fantastic.
3: Thank you, by the way.
0: Yeah. You're welcome.
3: I was there and I took advantage for sure.
0: Yeah.
3: That's about all I can say, but yeah.
0: Yeah, that's what we do.
3: Yeah.
0: That's what we do.
1: When you own a business, you never turn down any opportunity to meet somebody else because you never know where it's going to lead. And we've been very fortunate. People we've met, that's kind of the reason our business has kind of thrived and survived through the last couple of years of COVID and everything. Yeah. And it's been really fortunate.
3: Yeah, that's the way a lot of businesses are, you know. I mean, it's crazy to think that some really good ideas in the, you know, business world have gone down just because they haven't had enough like marketing or like exposure to people.
1: Mm-hmm. Yeah.
3: I mean, that's a whole topic we can go on, but like, it's a whole thing where like a lot of great ideas didn't get a chance to catch on because they didn't have the, you know, people, and that's the difference.
0: Yeah, it is. It does make a big difference. That's something that we take a lot of pride in our business is, you know, there's very few things that we ship online because wood is heavy.
3: Oh, yeah.
0: And, you know, it's not, and a lot of things that we build or that come out of our shop, we would not necessarily even trust, you know, someone else to ship across the country. So they're, you know, the end product, sometimes of the things that we build with the pieces of wood in our shop, is, you know, they're just custom made and one of a kind, and you can't really rebuild it if something happens to it. So we take a lot of pride in having people come to our town to meet us and into our business to visit with us, just to see what we're about and see what we are able to create for them.
3: Super cool.
0: Yeah.
2: So when you guys are shipping stuff, do you physically drive it down there to the people, depending on where it is?
1: We have delivered a lot of stuff, actually. We delivered a slab clear to Texas one time and met with the builder down there and finished the table and then delivered it to the customer. We have a bar going to North Carolina right now that we're building. He is going to come back, drive back, and we're going to load it in a truck, and he's going to take it home. But we've shipped very little stuff through another company. Most of our customers, we have a table in North Dakota that the people came down, picked up the lumber, went home, and then came back down and picked up the table whenever it was done. So just stuff like that means a lot to us. Whenever you can look somebody in the eye and see that they're happy with it, you're not sending it on a truck and just taking their word for it over the phone. Mm-hmm. You get the hands on with them. So that's what really means a lot to us, is the personal part of it.
3: That's a great way to grow business too.
0: Yeah,
1: it is. And just because you're going to meet people, you know who your customers are. That's been the funnest and most eye-opening to me. Melissa does a lot of Facebook stuff. And really, besides Facebook, we haven't advertised anywhere else. It's all been word of mouth, basically.
3: Yeah.
1: And that's the great part of it. So.
3: Indeed.
2: All right. So, Bucky, question for you.
1: Okay.
2: What was it? When Tom brought the idea of me coming out and cutting with you, were you nervous at all of like, my God, this kid's blind and he's going to come out here and cut?
1: Actually, I wasn't. I took it as a challenge. And then, like I said, whenever I got to know you guys and getting comfortable around, what your guys' capabilities are, you can ask Melissa. I'm probably my worst own enemy because I take a challenge and I just run with it. I don't get nervous really. So I enjoyed doing that with you guys.
3: That would have been a lot. I didn't know you were doing that. Otherwise I would have totally showed up. That sounds like far too much fun.
1: Yeah, it was a good time. That's cool. And if you explain stuff and just take your time, that's just, even, with you guys being visually impaired, even somebody that can see, it's a dangerous piece of equipment, but taking your time to learn what it's going to do and things like that. That's why we went over the whole machine. I just felt confident you could do it.
2: Yeah.
1: So I wasn't really worried about it.
2: Now, Melissa, how did you feel about it? Were you nervous at all?
0: Yes.
2: Here we go.
0: I'm always nervous. I am just wired that way. And Bucky is the complete opposite. So I worry enough for both of us, I guess. But I did trust him. I knew you were in good hands, and I would not, he would never do anything, that would be dangerous or anything like that. So I knew, I just might not be able to watch.
1: I kind of enjoy making her nervous every once in a while too. I'll tell you about one meeting we had real quick. We had a meeting with a company and they were like, yeah, if these go to market, I think we can sell like 500 of these. Would that be a problem to make? I'm like, no, not a big deal. And we walk out of that meeting 20 minutes later and I get smacked in the arm. What are you doing? How are we going to make 500 of those? And I'm like, we'll figure it out. It's okay.
3: Yep.
1: So, we would have made it happen somehow.
3: Did it happen?
1: No, it didn't happen.
2: Oh, no.
3: That would be fun. That would have been a fun follow-up story.
1: So that kind of makes me right?
2: Yeah.
1: We made it happen.
3: Yeah.
1: Yeah. Yeah, she was a little nervous on that.
3: Yeah. That makes sense.
1: So I hear you've been stalking our page and got some questions for us.
2: Yeah, we have some people in the back. Somebody want to come and ask a question?
4: So a question I have, what inspired you to start your business?
1: Well, actually, I was the one inspired by just wanting to work at home. I had three really young kids at the time and one that was a teenager, but I was a single dad wanting to be home more with them.
5: and I'd also seen all these logs. For 25 years I worked for the same company. We had thrown tree after tree in a ditch and wasted it, and I was like, man, there's got to be some good use for that. So we decided, hey, there's a sawmill sitting there, let's do it. And it worked. So kind of spur of the moment.
3: Do you still have the original machine?
5: Yes, we do. We're still running it every day.
4: What cool. machine do you use?
5: We use a Wood Miser. It's the biggest portable. It's an LT70. It'll cut a 36-inch log by 20 feet long. It's a blade machine, all computerized. We've had a lot of problems over the years with the electronics on it, but being outside all the time and cutting sawdust, it's kind of meant to be, I guess.
3: That makes sense. I mean, it's crazy how they put computer, you know, components inside of machines like that and don't expect problems. That's the thing, is they, I don't know, I feel like there should be a lot more fail-safe types stuff going on there to minimize those issues.
5: But yeah,
3: that's just my opinion as a, you know, up-and-coming kind of technology person, is like, we need more fail-safes. Like, this shouldn't just fail so often.
5: Yeah.
3: But it makes sense, and it too.
5: Yeah, and we ended up on our farm, we built a 40 by 120 foot building that we ended up putting it inside, and that's mm-hmm. helped a lot. Oof. So just to keep it indoors.
4: Oh, my word.
5: Yeah, it's a big building.
6: Yep. Does your business require any use of technology?
0: So I can answer that, because I use technology all the time. I'm on the computer a lot. As far as marketing, I do marketing on the social medias. So I'm editing, I'm filming, I'm recording, you know, photos, different things. I'm on the computer and on my phone a lot. So definitely we use technology as far as the phones and computers. There's also technology in our machines as far as the sawmill business. So an old-time sawmill, you would have had to manually, I think, push the saw blade through a log. So if you can imagine a tree on its side, after it's cut down, you've got the log, and this saw blade is you know, operating fast enough to run through and cut this into this tree. The technology we use at the sawmill is you stand at a machine and it's got controls, and it controls the entire part of the saw blade and all of that, so there's less danger as well.
3: Oh yeah, so it'll scan and know when it's time to move forward and stuff.
6: How old are these machines?
0: How old are they?
6: Yeah.
5: 2005.
0: A 2005 model, yes. Is our sawmill. Mm-hmm. Okay. And so then we also have this other machine, and it's called an edger. And a lot of times people want to know how boards are made, like the wood that you go to the lumber yard and you get these nice straight boards. The boards that we cut on our sawmill have to go through another machine that rips the whole edges off of the board in order for it to come out straight.
5: And it'll make different sizes.
6: That's interesting.
0: It is very interesting. So on that machine, we're able to set the size of the board that we want. And then after, you know, so you take the piece of wood off of the sawmill log, and you turn around and put it onto the edger, and you push it through this machine. And as it goes through the machine, it just rips right down the side of it and makes a nice straight edge. So it's taking all of that rough bark. If there's bark on it, it's taking all of that off of there to make a straight board.
6: Cool.
0: So there's technology in all, yeah, probably most of our machines. Yeah. We use a lot of saws that have technology in those too. But probably the most important, I would say, technology would be the technology of our sawmill.
5: Yeah.
0: And the capability to stand back away from any of the dangerous stuff and run that.
6: That's pretty cool.
0: Yeah. Thank you for asking.
6: You're welcome. You can...
2: All right, Miss Lydia, I got a question for you.
4: Uh-oh. What you got?
2: So, as far as running the whole makerspace and all that, when they said, hey, let's go cut, were you nervous? letting me go out there and cut and whatnot, or?
7: You know?
2: What were your thoughts?
7: I wasn't the one overseeing the cutting, so I wasn't nervous necessarily, but today is Thursday, January 19th, and the Make 48 KSSB sizzle reel was just released today. That is like a sneak peek into Make 48, and there is a part in there, Jimmy, where somebody's asking you if you've ever used, I think it's a miter saw before or something, and you're like, yeah, I've used it, and then there's a shot of you just like so slowly, like you do this every day, shooting that piece of wood through the saw. So knowing you, know, I wasn't scared. I mean, there was a lot of good experts around. I mean, one question our group did have is if anyone's ever injured themselves in the work that you guys do. But no, I wasn't nervous about you, Jimmy. Not necessarily, other than being a ham and a lot of power tools.
2: Let's go.
4: Jimmy.
7: I do have a question, though, or a question from our group. I don't know if you guys covered this or not, but on your website, it talks a lot about live edge wood and kiln dried wood. I don't know if you guys have answered that or not, but what is that? And what makes it special?
0: Okay. Well, I'll explain this maybe the best I can, and then I'll Bucky explain live edge wood. So if you were to go out into your yard and chop down a tree, like, or if you had a tree on your farm that came down and you could get a big log out of that, let's just say a log like the size of this table that we're sitting at, maybe, and it would be, you know, it would be brought into our sawmill. And so what live edge means, it means instead of it going through that edging machine I told you makes the boards, we leave the natural part of the tree intact. So as the saw blade cuts through that log, we can set it to make, let's just say, for the sake of description, about the thickness of this table. We can cut through that log and the blade will run the length of that whole log, come back, drop down, and keep just slicing that log into slices, big long slices, if you can imagine. And live edge means that we are leaving the whole log intact. So the log, if we were to lift that off of our sawmill, it would still look like the log, but it would have all of these slices now through it. And we would leave the natural part of the outer part of it all intact instead of running it through the edger to make straight boards out of it. And from there, it goes into air drying. And so the reason, you know, we educate, probably 80% of our business is educating people on wood and the process of drying it and why that's important. So if we were to go out here in the KSSB yard and cut down a tree, woo, let's just say,
7: Mr. Harding would love that.
8: Oh, yeah. Let's go.
5: Jimmy did it. That's what I'm saying.
2: Yeah. Bucky helped.
4: He would not love it at all.
3: So, I would, though.
0: So sometimes whenever you take a chainsaw to a tree, there's water in it. Why would you think that there's water in it? You guys are smart. Why would there be water in that tree?
3: Because it's outside and moisture and yeah.
0: Yeah, and it's living, right?
3: It is.
0: So it's got water inside of it. And sometimes whenever you cut into those trees with a chainsaw, the water will start spraying out on you and your pants will be soaked. Bucky knows this. He's done it. So those logs with all of that water in them cannot be made into furniture. They cannot be used. Like, we couldn't go out here and just start cutting those pieces up and think that water is going to all come out of it, because it's not. It's got to be properly dried. So at the sawmill, what happens is those logs come in and they get sliced. Well, once that they're sliced, a lot of the water will come out of them. But then they've got to go and either sit in the air and air dry for a little while, or they've got to go into our kiln. And our kiln looks like a small garage, if you can imagine that in your heads. It's a small area, like you could fit a car inside or a couple cars inside of it. And we have to stack all of the wood that we sell, all of those, we call them live edge slabs, because we're not turning them into lumber. We stack them all in, and then we put close.
5: In between.
0: So they're spaced out so that they're stacked not directly on top of each other. They're stacked with something in between. And then we shut the kiln all up. All of the doors get sealed. And then we turn on a system that we have, that Bucky has also put together. It's got fans, and it cooks this wood, basically. It's going to cook it for like a month or more. Sometimes
5: about a month per inch.
0: So if we have 1-inch slabs in there, they're going to take a month to get all of the water out of them and get them dried. If we've got a 2-inch piece, it's going to take probably 2 months.
3: So that's like at constant power for a month.
8: Yes.
5: Yeah, it runs 125 degrees in there, plus the three fans circulate air, and then it has a dehumidifier that's pulling moisture out.
3: Yep.
5: Okay. And that dehumidifier will pull 5 gallons of water a day out of that kiln for about 15 days, and then it drops down to about 3 gallons a day for the next week, and then it'll pull about 1 gallon out for the last week that it's in there. Okay. So it's about 90 gallons a cycle is what it, or a month it'll pull out of those, that lumber. So the lumber has a lot of wood in, or a lot of water in it.
3: Yeah, clearly.
5: Yeah.
0: And a lot of times people don't have any idea. You know, they'll come in and we explain why that's important to have, you know, if you're going to build a table or you're going to use this wood in your home, why it is really important. Because if you were to go out here, like I said, and we were to cut down a tree and run our sawmill through it and bring it back to you tomorrow and say, here you go do something with this wood, it would be, you know, 6 months from now, it would look like and feel like a piece of elbow macaroni. It would be all cracked. It would break apart, because the water is going to come out of it no matter what you do.
5: Yeah, the kiln wastes about 20% of what we put in it. So say we put 1,000 board feet in it, we only get about 800 board feet out of it, because a lot of it splits and cracks and breaks, and that's what it would do in your home. So the kiln, when it's done, how we know it's done, we have probes that go in the wood, and we bring it below 8% moisture. And what that does is, if you think of a cell, it collapses the cells below 8% moisture, and they can't hold water anymore. So you're basically killing the cells in the wood. And then if you get the wood wet, it won't hold the water. But if you only bring it down to like 15% and you put water on that wood, it'll suck that water into the wood. So you have to bring it below 8% to kill the cells.
3: I see.
0: It is.
3: It really is.
5: There's a lot more to it, really.
0: The kiln also kills any living organisms or any molds that might be in the wood, too.
5: Yeah, bugs
0: so
5: in there.
0: That's also important.
3: I feel bad for any bug going through that.
2: Yeah.
4: I have a question.
5: Mm-hmm.
4: So how can you tell if the dead cells are killed?
5: We have a moisture tester, and the guys get mad at me, but we test every board that comes out of the kiln. Because usually you'll find one spot where the air didn't circulate good, and it'll be wet still. But we make sure our moisture tester runs below 8% on the entire board before we take it out of the kiln.
4: I don't know why I get mad at you.
3: because it's a lot of repetitive.
5: It's a lot of work.
4: Yeah.
5: So
4: yeah.
5: Picturing that 20 foot by 15 foot, 10 foot tall building stacked full of wood, you're pulling them out one at a time.
4: Huh.
5: And the guys want to pull the skid steer in and pick it up and move it. Well, we can't. I make them pull out each board one at a time. We test it. Then we put it on the pile. And if it's still green, we put it in another pile, and then it goes back in the kiln again.
4: So, yeah, because you want to make sure it's safe before you give it to your customer.
5: Yeah, I want
0: to
5: make
0: sure.
5: Exactly. It's just product control, kind of.
2: How long does it take to run one load with checking every single board?
5: Oh, we can unload the kiln in about a day. We've got, that's three guys working nonstop. But it takes about 2 days to load it back up.
0: But a kiln cycle on average is about 4 weeks.
5: 4 to 5 weeks.
0: Yeah, usually about 4 to 6 is what we average.
5: Yeah.
0: 4 to 6 weeks. And so, you know, sometimes people will call us and they're looking for a specific piece of wood. A lot of our customers make tables. We're currently making some mantles that are going to go in some new homes. We're doing some stair trim for railings and handrails and posts. We've got a table that we're getting ready to build for a customer. We've got some white oak in our shop right now that it's going to get. We have a machine called a shaper machine, and it will put a tongue and groove edge on the wood so that the floor will all connect together whenever the guy installs it.
5: And that's a pretty special job.
3: Oh, yeah.
5: It was, these logs, the lady brought these logs off of their Century Farm. It's a 100-year-old farm that's been in the family that long. And they brought the logs to us. We cut them last year, dried them, and now we're making a floor for their house that they're redoing on that farm. So it's pretty neat.
3: That's very neat.
0: Mm-hmm. Yeah, we get to be a part of some really special projects like that. We had a customer 2 years ago bring us logs off of his family farm, and we processed those. And by processing those, it means we cut them, and then they went through the kiln. And then the next year, I guess it was last year in 2022, he came in and built furniture for all of his kids out of the wood off of his family farm. So
3: super cool.
0: That was really, really neat.
3: Awesome. Yeah.
0: Pretty cool.
2: Oh, one other thing I gotta point it out, that they built a table for a country singer. Do you want to hit on that?
0: Sure. You or do you want to, Jimmy?
8: Yeah, you seem very excited about that.
2: So they built this table for Granger Smith and his family in honor of their son. And it was a whole thing. And they built like benches, and it was a really cool thing.
0: Yeah, it was a very cool experience.
9: What happened to the son?
0: Their son tragically drowned. And they started a foundation for him. And we actually, it was right at the end of, 2020. Yeah. At the end of that year, I think we went down to Texas and did a build down there with another, she's a YouTube maker, April Wilkerson, and Brandy Obey. And it was all filmed with Make 48. They were doing maker challenges that year. So we connected with Granger Smith and Amber. I connected with Amber, and we decided we would build a table for them in honor of their son. And it was really, really special. So yeah, we took a huge slab of tulip wood from our mill down there, and we spent the 48 hours over the weekend creating it. And Amber came, we put some scriptures that were, we put it on the CNC machine, the big slab, and it had some scripture inscribed in it. And when we got done, we delivered it on the way home. Tom and Bucky and I stopped and we delivered it to their, at that time, they hadn't built their new home yet. So it went into storage. But then the next summer, Amber wanted to know if we could make them a bench for it. And so we busted that out in a matter of about
5: 3 days.
0: 3 days.
8: Wow.
0: Because Granger was touring here in Missouri. And so we managed to get it done in time to get it to him up in Trenton, Missouri. So we took it over there, got to watch the concert backstage, and they got to, you know, he took it with him home on his tour bus. So Yeah. They're just super awesome, super awesome people. We adore Amber, and they are doing some amazing things themselves. I know Jimmy's a big Yee fan.
3: All right. Well, it appears we're approaching the final minutes of our little episode here. So, you know, do we have any final, you know, questions and thoughts and things?
9: I
3: guess
9: I have a question. Mm-hmm. So have you guys talked about the slab sales that you do every Saturday?
0: Mm-hmm. No. So that's a good question. We, whenever we were out in the country, we used to operate at a smaller, you know, space. But once we moved into town, out in the country is kind of one of the ways we grew our business also was by doing these pop-up random slab sale Saturdays. And we called them slab sales because we were trying to get people to come buy our live edge slabs of wood. And we would never know when we were holding those. So once we moved into town, you know, the other thing that drives our business is the connection in our community and trying to also bring more into our town for people to do while they're there. And we're talking like a little main street that doesn't, you know, didn't have much on it. So once we moved into town, we thought we could maybe kind of give our customers some expectations to know when we would be open on a certain Saturday of the month. So we do a slab sale on every third Saturday of the month. We're not open on every Saturday. We're only now open one Saturday a month, and then we're open through the week. But a lot of people are working through the week, so they're not able to make it up there, you know, in the 9 to 5 business hours. So we are open on the third Saturday. Since we helped our friends, we twisted their arms into opening a coffee shop. So there's a coffee shop across the street from us.
3: Oh, that's great.
0: So there's also a Missouri wine and whiskey and alcohol shop that opened as well. And he goes around all over and sources different, you know, alcohols from around the state. And so he'll be open on the third Saturday. We started our belt sander races happening April through October on the third Saturday. And we are, like Bucky said earlier, we're trying to get, there's going to be a small bar open on the third Saturday. And then there's a pottery studio we just found out about that's moving into town, and they are hoping to open this spring. Aside from that, we try to make our third Saturdays an event now. So we try to do fun things as soon as the weather warms up. We'll put some things together, but it's just a very family oriented actual, you know, little main street to come shop. And our slab sale Saturdays are they've come a long way from where
5: very
0: they
5: busy.
0: Were. They're, yeah. Yeah, we're usually very busy.
3: Yeah. Indeed.
5: We have all the guys come work them out.
3: Yeah, I bet. All right. Is there any final thoughts?
2: You said you guys are starting a bar. Maybe I come play and bring Pat with me to do some audio production stuff.
3: That sounds kind of fun, actually.
5: Hey, that'd be great.
0: Yeah.
5: Actually, there's a big lot that's empty right next to it, and we were wanting to have some bands like on the weekends out there and everything.
0: Yeah.
5: So
3: that'd be
5: and
3: cool.
5: Something to do.
0: Yeah.
5: Yeah, you and Mackenzie can jam it out, and Patrick can help.
2: Yeah.
3: Yeah, I do that.
2: Patrick's up right in front of the house.
5: I want to thank you guys for having us down here.
2: Heck yeah.
3: Yeah, I'm super glad this could happen.
2: Yeah.
3: And the equipment finally started like working in my favor.
5: Yeah.
3: Funny little story is everything just decided it would not work. The recording software wasn't logging in. The internet wasn't connected. The everything was just broken. So I'm...
5: But Patrick got it going.
3: I did.
2: Yeah.
3: Yeah. All right. Well, I'm going to end this podcast. Thank you guys so much. If you want to follow us on social media, we are at KSSB Podcast on Instagram and or Twitter, and also Telegram. We have one of those channel thingies that we post updates to. So you can follow us there. If you want to email us, you know, you can definitely email us feedback or anything else. You can send email to kssbpodcast@kssdb.org. So again, thank you everyone for showing up.
2: And wait.
3: Yeah. And what?
2: And so where can we follow you guys at? Do you guys have a website, Facebook?
0: Yes, you can follow us at Miller's Rustic Sawmill on Facebook, Instagram, and that's also our website, millersrusticsawmill.com. We try to make it easy. Thank you.
2: You're welcome.
0: Thanks for having us.
2: Heck yeah.
10: It's the week of the big ruling, the big milestone, and the big walk back.
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14: 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Thank you.
10: Hello, I'm Nick Haynes, and we're thrilled to have you with us again on our weekly journey through the Metro's most impactful, confusing, and downright head-scratching local news stories. Hopping on board the Week in Review bus with us this week from KCUR News, local government reporter Savannah Hawley-Bates, and the station's chief political analyst, Brian Ellison. From the world of television news, KSHB political reporter Charlie Keegan, and former Star staffer, now Mr. Kansas City Stack on Substack, Dave Helling. Now, we were told to expect a high-stakes legal drama this week as Missouri's newly redrawn congressional map headed for a final showdown at the Missouri Supreme Court. But no sooner did it begin, it was all over. In an ultra-fast decision, the seven-member court unanimously upheld the Republican-friendly map, threatening the future of Kansas City Congressman Emmanuel Cleaver, and dealing a blow to Democrats nationally in what has been a string of redistricting setbacks this week. But I'm amazed that they heard the case and ruled so fast. Was that a record? I mean, did they even deliberate? It seemed like they were only there for about a few minutes, Charlie.
15: It happened a lot faster than I expected, but maybe I should have expected it, right? This is a, you know, a very Republican back map, Republican justices, judges, and seemed to all get on the same page rather quickly.
10: This was the highest court in Missouri. Does that mean this spells the end of Emmanuel Cleaver's political future, Brian?
16: Well, I think that is a question. I mean, I think he has a much more uphill battle now. On the other hand, I don't think we're even nearly finished with the conversations about this. This did mark the end of the road for some of the legal elements of the challenges to redistricting, but there are other conversations still going on, and there's also the voters. We do know that the measure will likely have the necessary signatures to get on the ballot. It could be that there's some resolution and of that, and that possibly by November we're looking at different districts again. We just don't know.
10: Dave.
17: Yeah, that the referendum now is the last piece of this puzzle, but it is very much up in the air in terms of what impact that's going to have. Because in essence, the Supreme Court said, look, the map is legal, constitutional, but the referendum process is still underway. And if there are enough signatures, as Brian and others suggest, if there are enough signatures and they're certified, the court said the new map is suspended as of December 9th of last year based on that petition process, and therefore the old map would be in effect for November if that's indeed when the referendum is to be. The Secretary of State, Denny Hoskins, has said, I'm going to take all the time I need to certify these signatures. That's possible, perhaps likely, in August, the day of the primary. So what we're looking at, theoretically, is the new map for the primary and the old map for the general election. And that will be something to watch.
10: We most recently heard from Emmanuel Cleaver before this decision to say he was not doing any changes whatsoever to how he was campaigning. He wasn't giving one second thought to it. He was going to stick with his district and campaigning, not to where the new district is, which is almost to the city limits of like Jefferson City and Columbia. Has he changed his tune now?
7: You know, after the ruling, he said that he was looking forward to running for the seat and to, you know, hearing from the voters. He said he trusts the voters to, one, vote for him and also to vote against these new maps. So I think he's also sort of waiting and seeing, but he's certainly, you know, going to try his hardest to keep the seat for his 12th term.
16: I'm not sure he sounds quite as confident as he once did. I think he recognizes he's going to have an uphill battle if the new map is the one in November.
17: Yeah, as a practical matter, the Republican Party will do its best to string out the certification process for signatures on the petitions, because the longer they can go, the less likely it is that the old map would be in effect for November. They want to stretch it out a little bit. And so that's why, Nick, The decision of the court that came so quickly, which you started out this discussion with, is actually a critical piece of this, because the court was in essence saying to the Republican Party, we can move on this pretty fast. So if you don't certify these signatures and someone takes you to court, as will inevitably happen, we can decide in a couple of hours to make you certify those petitions and put the old map into place.
16: And even this week, we heard Secretary Hoskins be a little bit coy when he was asked a question about whether he might determine that the whole idea of a referendum on a redistricting process is illegal and then not accept the referendum at all,
17: and so,
16: which would require more legal.
17: As I reported today, there is a footnote in the opinion that says we haven't decided whether it's legal, but these are the reasons it could be, and it doesn't qualify.
10: We've got a lot of things going on this program today, but I will say this. What I found was actually the most fascinating quote was from the Secretary of State, who said, you know, in 2028, we could redistrict again and start targeting the St. Louis district that is heavily Democratic as well.
15: Now that the U.S. Supreme Court has kind of walked back some Voting Rights Protection Act that was protecting the first district that represents St. Louis because of racial lines.
10: No longer. Just like stadiums and things like that, this is going to be one of those perennial issues we might be hearing on this program.
17: And Missouri has a referendum process. That's how it's different from Virginia and other states. Missouri can put the map on the ballot if they gather enough petitions. So if they redistrict again next year, you can expect a petition drive of some sort.
10: All righty. Now, is there any better way for Kansas City to welcome World Cup fans than by approving nearly around-the-clock booze sales? Now, city leaders are beginning to sober up to the downsides of a new state law allowing bars and liquor stores to sell alcohol 23 hours a day during the tournament.
18: So Kansas City, we are all excited about what comes ahead this summer. But one thing I don't think we need is bars open 23 hours a day.
19: Close to $100,000 out of my pocket. This was going to be a huge help. Huge help. And all of a sudden that rug swiped. Oh, sorry, guys. I think you guys should be in bed. The state gives you the green light. Stay open till 5. To generate extra income, why wouldn't you?
10: Well, Mayor Lucas pushed an ordinance this week, opting out of that 23-hour drinking during the World Cup and keeping closing limits in place. Until that is, he got pushback from bar owners. Now, I thought he was so concerned that this was going to cause crime, this was going to cause public disorder and lots of problems on our roads. And yet he walked that back pretty fast this week. Was he not expecting any pushback from bar owners?
20: You know, I'm sure he must have expected pushback, especially, you know, after facing the tiny liquor ban, bottle ban that was earlier. But I think, you know, in council chambers and committee on Tuesday, they talked about, you know, most of the crime in entertainment districts that happens towards closing time, 3 a.m. in those entertainment districts. But yes, the ordinance was amended, and what they'll be voting on is now I guess sometimes 21 hour, sometimes 23 hour liquor sales. And so essentially liquor permits in Kansas City either end at 1:30 a.m. or 3 a.m. Now all of those will now be able to end at 3 a.m. during the World Cup. And then in entertainment areas like Westport, they can close at 3 a.m. or 5 a.m., sorry, if they show a security plan to the city.
10: So what does that actually mean? I saw that line, but I mean, what is that? Is that putting a bouncer at the door? What is a security plan? In British pubs, that would be having plastic glasses, so someone's smashing you in the face. That would be a security plan.
15: I bet that would probably qualify here in this case. It is just in the ordinance, one sentence that says, please submit a security plan, and it doesn't give any real examples of what they're looking for there.
10: But I think most people would say, boy, 3 o'clock, though, is still an incredibly generous amount of time. Aren't they still going to get a lot of trouble during that period of time?
16: You know, that is my concern, Nick. I don't know what Dave Helling and I are going to do at 4 a.m. We were planning on being at the bar, but now we have to leave at 3, and so it's very confusing.
10: And it's also interesting that the city is now moving full steam ahead with this 23-hour drinking rule, just as one of downtown's oldest and most iconic eateries is now shutting its doors at night because of rising crime. Town Topic, which is open 24 hours a day, has announced it's now closing at 8 o'clock every night to protect its staff. That seems at odds with what we're now doing with the bars and nightclubs and liquor stores.
17: Or congruent. Yeah. You know, the same idea here, that if you stay up into the early morning hours, there is inevitably in most urban places, and certainly in Kansas City, a security risk, a safety risk, which the Town Topic story illustrates for us. And I think that's what the mayor was getting at. And but he, in the face of opposition from bar owners who think they can make more money that way, sort of backed away and came up with this new proposal. You know, the policing of the World Cup will be a fascinating thing to watch, because it won't be just Kansas City, Missouri police. They're bringing in security and officers from around the region. And, you know, there's a potential for problems early in the morning, or perhaps it'll just be very safe and quiet. As I said on the show before, Nick, if you get England and Argentina in the same bar at 4 in the morning, I'm not sure that's going to be the safest thing.
20: I think it's interesting here, though, is that, you know, the deal with these, the time that liquor sales end, and also with Town Topic closing its parking lot, is, one, prioritizing safety of residents in the city amid a lot of these late night crimes, but also, I think, in the mayor's case, trying to thread the needle in people still making a profit on the World Cup. This amendment comes, you know, after projections for hotel occupancy and flights are down from, you know, maybe the rush that we thought, that officials thought they'd have here for the World Cup. They're still saying there will be 650,000 visitors. Yeah, yeah. That's yet to be seen. But I think after what, you know, a failure the NFL draft was for the local small business community, there's also this tension of making sure that other people and business owners make money during this.
1: I think that's a great point. In fact, we did a forum this week at the Plaza Library, which you can see on this program next week, which includes the police chief. But a lot of small business owners coming to the microphone there, absolutely anxious over how are they going to make any money out of this? How many, when are we going to know when these visitors come? That was one of the underlying storylines there. I try, though, not to dial up the outrage meter on this program. So despite what you might see on your evening news, I should point out that violence has actually fallen sharply in Kansas City. The figures for the first 3 months of the year are now out, and homicides are down 25% compared to this time last year. Robberies dropped 38%, and rapes fell 20%. So since we never got a satisfying explanation, though, as to why crime in Kansas City had risen so sharply, are we any the wiser why the numbers are now going down?
16: Well, I think, first of all, I would caution us not to read too much into any one year's numbers, especially part of a year. I think we've made this mistake before. We say murders are way up, then we say murders are way down. Statistically, over time, we need to look a little more. We need to take a step back. But I do think one of the things we are seeing is that the pandemic represented a sort of a high point, a peak in violent crime, and we are seeing a gradual decline since then. I think that's fair to say. I don't think we have enough information, Nick, to say whether that's the result of any particular crime prevention program. And indeed, most of those kinds of programs, experts would say, you have to look 5 years, 10 years out to see the real impact.
1: Now, she certainly took her time, but Charisse Davids finally made it official this week. She will run for a re-election for Congress in the Kansas 3rd District. Davids had been teasing a potential Senate run against Republican Roger Marshall. The Kansas Reflector news site claims there's a message here. After both Davids and Governor Laura Kelly passed on challenging Marshall, if the two most talented and agile Democratic politicians they write in Kansas don't want to run, they probably don't think the race is especially winnable. Is that the take-home message, Dave?
17: Well, it's part of the message. I mean, it's been true for Democrats, not just Laura Kelly and Charisse Davids, but going way back, Kathleen Sebelius never ran for the Senate. John Carlin never ran for the Senate. Dan Glickman never. All very well-known, popular Kansas Democrats have walked away from that race because Republicans have won every seat since 1932. So I think that Roger Marshall remains the overwhelming favorite. I think Charisse Davids not only recognized that, but understood she would be walking away from a relatively safe House seat that would cause problems for Democrats. On the other hand, the environment is so pro-democratic across the country that if Democrats can't run a credible race in Kansas this year, they may never be able to. This is the time. Roger Marshall is perceived as a mediocre senator. The farm economy is a disaster. Trump is highly unpopular in Kansas. Democrats and independents are growing in Johnson County. This is the year. If it doesn't happen, it may never happen.
16: You know, I think that might be why Democrats do seem to be turning to a candidate like Adam Hamilton. The establishment candidates have a proven record of not winning in Kansas. I think there is an element of sort of throwing spaghetti at the wall here and saying we got to try something different. Adam Hamilton, as a non-traditional politician, as one who was considering running as an independent, does represent something different. Whether that's enough to overcome the Republican strength is.
17: But Charisse Davids would have had, one would think, an ability to run a race against Roger Marshall and at least make it close, and she decided not to. I think there may be a reason.
1: Now, next week on the program, we are expanding to an hour as we bring you Kansas City's big World Cup decision makers on the program. That means we won't have time to talk about the biggest party in town next week. What is that? Well, Monday is the big bash to celebrate the opening of the new Riverfront Streetcar Extension, and you're invited. In fact, it's a community picnic starting at 11 near the Berkeley Riverfront Park. They're calling it a major milestone, but this is actually just 3/4 of a mile, Charlie. What difference does that really make?
15: This makes a big difference in the city's long process of reconnecting the riverfront and getting people down to the riverfront and trying to rejuvenate that part of town. And so now this, fun, touristic-y kind of travel option down to the riverfront might get more people down there to the restaurants, to the current games.
1: Yes, because it's going to be steps from the stadium.
15: Exactly.
1: And there's been a lot of anxiety over parking there.
15: Oh,
1: to make it a little easier.
15: Sure.
20: Well, this has been part of the Current's long-term plan from the start. Is they have a relatively small amount of parking spots at their new stadium. And that was because they want it to be a more walkable, transit-oriented stadium than every other one in Kansas City. However, in the first few years of them playing at that stadium, they had to essentially run school buses and shuttle buses between parking spaces downtown that people would streetcar to and to the stadium. Other people would walk through the town of Kansas Bridge. Now, alongside this streetcar extension is also a pedestrian and bike bridge that is a little closer toward the stadium and towards that part of the Berkeley Riverfront Park than the town of Kansas Bridge is. It makes it, there's more options now to get down to the riverfront than there were before.
16: I think the real test, Nick, is what happens next. You know, right now at the end of that streetcar line, there's a hotel, there's a couple of restaurants, both connected to the hotel, actually. Will we see more development? Will there be more reason to go down there other than the soccer stadium and that one set of businesses that people actually get excited about going to? That's what we're waiting to see.
1: We also have to remember that this is also, this month, the 10th anniversary of the entire streetcar line. And I found a wonderful quote I wanted to mention here. It says, Kansas City's best moments usually start with people saying it can't be done, and if you try, it will fail. Is this something that actually worked, and has it exceeded the expectations of all those critics at the beginning, Dave?
17: I think it's worked on its own terms. I mean, at one point, then-Mayor Emanuel Cleaver called it touristy frou-frou, and it is kind of that. I mean, it isn't a mass transit vehicle. It's a way for people to get now from the plaza down to the river and back the other way. So on those terms, yes, it's been successful. It's been expensive. We've spent hundreds of millions of dollars on the streetcar and continue to do so. But it's hard to find people who are highly critical of the project. And there is, as we've said repeatedly here, more talk about expanding it.
1: I remember all those people who said it would kill Main Street. And now we've just got one development after another on that street.
20: I think it works as a spine to connect Main Street from now the riverfront down to the plaza. And as it's expanded, it's become less of a tourist vehicle where people from the suburbs or from out of town who are coming in for a conference would ride between Union Station and the City Market. As it's gone down through Midtown, it's become more of a public transit vehicle. It's used by more locals, I would say. I'd see those percentages rising than they have been in the past. However, just as it's expanded now 6.5 miles in 10 years, I would caution viewers who are excited about the streetcar to remember that it will take just about that long to get another extension, whether that's east to west or further north. Building a streetcar, building rail as public transit takes a very long time. You have to do studies, you have to get funding, and then it takes a long time in construction. That all will take almost a decade from start to finish rather than putting a bus on a street. And I think the focus on streetcar expansions really shows where the city's priorities are in public transit rather than, you know, bus mass transit, which is right now struggling for a lack of regional funding.
1: Was Kansas City Mayor Quinton Lucas watching our show last week when he asked, what on earth happened to those big plans? We asked that question to remake the Country Club Plaza. Well, we got word that we should expect major action from the council this week on jumpstarting a $1.5 billion transformation of the historic shopping district. So how come we didn't hear that much new rather than seeing new timelines for cranes and construction crews to start work on the plaza? The debate bogged down once again on the height of buildings and whether the plaza can privatize sidewalks, a move critics fear could be used to push out protesters and street musicians. We've heard it all before. Was I wrong to expect something more?
20: No, I mean, what the council is deciding on right now is another change to the height minimums that were fought about earlier, and privatizing the sidewalks to give the plaza what they say more control over making it more walkable, more pedestrian friendly, although council has some fears about that from a security standpoint. And as one council member put it, from a First Amendment standpoint, since the plaza is where a lot of protesters go to gather. I think what we should be paying attention to more than these ordinances, which would dictate sort of the vibe and the look of the plaza, is when the tax financing and tax breaks for the plaza come in through council and through the Port Authority of Kansas City, because those are what are really highly contested, is giving away so much money to this developer who initially said they were going to save the plaza themselves.
1: I was expecting that sort of finance plan this week. Was that expecting too much? I mean, I think most members of the public want to know, they want to do all these things. Great. Who pays for it?
17: Much like the stadium, the Royal Stadium, you need to generate revenue through the activity in the plaza or at the stadium to provide all the tax breaks and subsidies and incentives that they're going to get. And so you need to do something to get more bodies onto the streets, and I think they think this is the way to do it.
1: Now, Friday is adjournment day in Jefferson City, and Missouri lawmakers are scrambling to squeeze in a final burst of legislation before heading home. The big ticket items are already done, like the

0: asking lawmakers to have a property freeze for 2 years. That would be popular with voters. Did anything happening with that?
1: Nothing happened with that. Phil Lovato made that request a little late in the session, is what I've heard from lawmakers, for them to actually act on that. But having both parties say that that was a priority, and with the very real possibility, as we tape this, that there won't be any action by the end of the session on property tax relief, really is quite, will go down as one of the major disappointments of the session.
0: Now, how about changes to Missouri's Stand Your Ground law after the Jackson County prosecutor argued she had to drop murder charges against two men involved in the Chiefs rally shooting? Remember that? In fact, both men were released from state custody this week, 2 years after the murder of Lisa Galvin at the Chiefs victory rally outside of Union Station.
2: Yeah, I mean, so again, there's been no progress on that. I think, you know, the idea that the Chiefs rally shooting would have motivated Republican lawmakers to change the Stand Your Ground law was far-fetched anyway.
0: Okay.
2: And they confirmed as much to reporters towards the end of the session. But also, I think the Republicans are sort of calling what they believe is Melissa Johnson's bluff and saying that it doesn't harm any prosecution for shootings like this. Melissa Johnson, however, is saying that her hands are tied in these cases and she has no choice but to offer a plea deal because the Stand Your Ground law case is so easy to apply in these instances, even when others may think it doesn't matter.
0: But it seems to be to get an awful lot of bashing on social media, though. There we go again. We're being soft on crime in Kansas City.
3: Right, yeah. And so she was looking for a little backup, but the folks in Jefferson City said, no, you have the power. They really feel like she could move forward with some of these charges if she wanted to.
0: And we will be heading home, by the way. They'll be heading home when we record this program, when you'll see this program on Friday night. So we'll find out the eventual details of that session by this weekend. Now, when you put a program like this together every week, you can't get to every story grabbing the headlines. What was the big local story we missed? It's finally happening. Arrowhead stripped of all its signage as the Chiefs get ready to hand over the keys to FIFA on Sunday. Groundbreaking on that contentious AI center in Independence. Meanwhile, Johnson County now in the spotlight as Edgerton considers a mega

0: stories. Savannah, did you pick one of those stories or something completely different this week?
1: I picked something else. Viewers may remember 3 years ago, way back during one of the coldest weeks of the year, tenants in a Northeast apartment complex on North Long Avenue had no heat. And then they organized through KC Tenants and months later got huge protections, and including a rent subsidy from the city. They were some of the most protected tenants in Missouri. That deal is running out, and now they've expanded their union to have a 94% supermajority on all the properties their landlord owns on that street, and they're asking for a better deal as they're facing rent increases.
0: Brian.
2: I'm watching the case of the former mayor of Coldwater, Kansas, Joe Ceballos, who was a permanent legal resident, but who believed incorrectly that he was entitled to vote and to run for office. He was elected mayor. In an agreement a few months ago, he resigned and pleaded guilty to a lesser offense and had a suspended sentence, and thought the matter was resolved. This week, ICE, Immigration and Customs Enforcement, detained him, and now is beginning proceedings that could result in his deportation. He's lived in the country for decades, even was elected to public office, but he too is caught up in the current effort to deport.
0: But he did vote illegally.
2: He did vote illegally, though he didn't. He says that he didn't know that was the case.
0: Charlie.
3: I'm going with a story that involves Brian Platt, the former city manager. At Thursday's city council meeting, they're introducing yet another settlement for a case brought against Brian Platt in the city for $500,000.
4: So perhaps if you don't get your snow removed next year, you'll know that that money that might have been spent on that was spent on the lawsuit settlement.
3: You could argue
4: Charlie
3: that.
4: Dave.
5: Our buddy Eric Wesson will have more complaints about snow removal going forward. You mentioned earlier the Missouri vote on income tax, phasing out the income tax, replacing it with a broader-based sales tax at some point. A lawsuit has been filed against that proposal as well. Keep your eye on that. Be

0: because it's likely, possible, perhaps likely, that the income tax question will go on the August ballot.
1: And on that, we will say our week has been reviewed, courtesy of KCUR's Savannah Hawley-Bates and Charlie Keegan from Channel 41, KCUR's Brian Ellison and news icon and Mr. Kansas City Stack on Substack, Dave Helling. Next week on the program, we bring you the top decision makers of the World Cup, just as Kansas Cityans are showing heightened anxiety and concern about what's about to happen. The police chief, the head of the World Cup committee, and the city manager together in one room. Would you join us? Until then, from all of us here at Kansas City PBS, be well, keep calm, and carry on.
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Hey yo, I'm not even gonna lie. I used to call myself an ugly, but I'm not even an ugly you. I'm a sexy, you understand? Girl all over the globe wanna uck me, you understand?

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0: 988 is the new three-digit number for call, text, or chat that connects people to the existing National Suicide Prevention Lifeline, where compassionate, accessible care and support are available for anyone experiencing mental health-related distress. 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

0: patience. Few people's goals and dreams come to fruition overnight. That is why you have to work steadfastly until you achieve what you are reaching for in life. You have to be patient, but make sure you really know what patience is all about. Many people believe patience consists of letting time go by and waiting for your dreams to come to you, but that's not so. Patience is not about waiting, it's the ability to keep a good attitude while working hard on your dreams. Patience is not about being at a standstill. It is a positive attitude in motion. What exactly is a positive attitude in motion? It's accepting delay or discomfort without complaint, all while still progressing forward. Patience is not just about having a good mindset, but also using that mindset to help push you toward your destination. When you have an attitude of patience, it changes your whole way of thinking. This is why patience is truly a virtue, but in the end, it is also a decision. This has been an excerpt from the Protect Your Dreams and Rise Above Your Obstacles book, written by Kansas City's own Ricky Randall. For more information, visit www.rickyrandall.com.
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We're back at it. Seems like everything comes around in circles. Every 3 years, we make an album about the same thing. Life is funny like that.

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2: Joey. 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